93.3 KZOZ Rocks. We are live at 5, presented by Central Coast Yamaha in Santa Maria. I am Suzanne, and tonight we are remembering a Texas legend, a rock legend, ZZ Top drummer Frank Beard, who passed away today, age 77. And Frank was born in Frankston, Texas, back in 1949. He picked up the sticks as a kid. And your random fun fact from the internet today, before ZZ Top, Frank and bassist Dusty Hill actually toured the U.S. in 1969 in a fake version of the Zombies after the real band broke up. Yeah. And then shortly after, Frank joined Billy Gibbons' group, brought Dusty along, and the rest is rock and roll history, as they say. And, you know, this classic trio that stayed together for an incredible 51 years until Dusty passed in 2021. So along the way, you know, Frank definitely fought his own demons. He took a break in the late 70s to get clean from drug addiction and came back stronger than ever. And when they were inducted into the Rock and Roll Hall of Fame, that was in 2004, Frank kept it simple, saying, quote, "Most of my life has been a pleasant surprise, and so is this." Rest in peace, Frank, and our whole Live at 5 set in tribute tonight. Let's get back to it.

You forgot to hit the head before you left work again, huh? Well, this next song will help take your mind off of it. Oh, sorry. Maybe not that one.

ZZ Top and Legs with KZOZ Live at 5, presented by Central Coast Yamaha in Santa Maria. And tonight, in tribute for Frank Beard, drummer of ZZ Top, we just lost him at age 77. And, you know, always funny that Frank was the one guy in the band without a giant beard, and his name was Beard. That was live from Texas in 2008. And, you know, thinking about Frank and just such a legacy that he leaves behind. And, you know, his longtime bandmate, Billy Gibbons, shared just a big heartfelt message today. And he called Frank one of the most naturally innovative drummers and a true son of Texas. And, you know, he also said that Frank's signature backbeat was what kept ZZ Top on top for 6 decades, and promised that the band will keep rocking just like Frank wanted. And so, you know, because of his passing, tonight's show in Salt Lake City, tomorrow's in Colorado Springs are canceled. But ZZ Top picks it back up this weekend in Austin at Austin City Limits, which actually is a venue that Frank absolutely loved. And so, yeah, the guys are going to rock on, and we will too. Going to cruise one more tune, extended jam, ZZ Top live at 5 with LaGrange in honor of Frank Beard.

0: LaGrange with ZZ Top and KZOZ Live at 5, presented by Central Coast Yamaha tonight. Remembering Frank Beard, the rhythmic heartbeat of that little old band from Texas. Tipping our hats to Frank Beard. ZZ Top drummer passed away today at age 77. When you think about ZZ Top's classic sound, that heavy laid-back groove, all Frank. Across 15 studio albums, they pulled in 7 top 40 hits, 6 mainstream rock number ones, and dropped 1983's iconic Eliminator album, which sold over 10 million copies alone. And Frank had stepped away from touring earlier this month for health reasons, but his legacy on the kit is built to last forever. And Billy Gibbons and Elwood Francis say the band will keep the momentum going, like we said, this weekend in Austin. So, you know, just cranking some up for Frank Beard tonight, remembering all that he gave for 6 decades of rock and roll, man. And he's definitely going to be sorely missed. But as always, when our rock heroes die, at least they left us the music. It's KZOZ. And thanks again to Central Coast Yamaha supporting tonight. Check them out. Huge showroom down in Santa Maria. Summer deals on those wave runners and jet blasters. Talk to the pros that know the water best out at Central Coast Yamaha.
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the Wanton Song with Led Zeppelin. It is KZOZ's Get the Lead Out. As we celebrate Zeppelin tonight, we start with Physical Graffiti, 1975 there, and the Wanton Song. And I was looking at this news out of Washington, D.C., and this guy, Barry Richards, just passed away. He was a legendary DJ and promoter, just passed away at age 83, and pretty unhinged. Apparently, he once claimed that he had to pull a gun on Ozzy Osbourne just to force him onto the stage. I mean, very aggressive artist management there. I feel like Led Zeppelin, no stranger to aggressive artist management, right? We talk about, you know, Peter Grant all the time. But there's this ultimate music myth regarding this guy, Barry Richards, and Led Zeppelin. Now, he swore up and down that back in 1969, he booked a totally unknown British band called Led Zeppelin to play a snowstorm gig at a suburban Maryland youth center. And only about 50 people showed up. There's zero photo evidence, and Jimmy Page doesn't even remember it. But Barry stood by it until the end. And, I mean, I don't know. But I will say that in those early days, they were known to play youth centers. So.

maybe. But either way, they called him the boss with the hot sauce. And so we remember Barry Richards today, whether he helped Led Zeppelin out or not. It's a great story, and we're sticking to it. Right now, get into one that was written as a tribute to his wife by Robert Plant and actually features some backing vocals from Jimmy Page, a rarity in the Zeppelin catalog. It's KZOZ's Get the Let Out, and this is Thank You.

If the sun refused to shine, I would still be loving you. 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

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It is Get the Let Out and I Can't Quit You Baby live at Royal Albert Hall in 1970. Infamously, it was Jimmy Page's 26th birthday that night. I'm Suzanne. Thanks for hanging. And was looking at this thing. Like, have you ever snuck a snack into a movie theater or whatever, right? Well, back in the 70s, legendary taper Mike Millard was sneaking massive high-end audio rigs into concerts, okay? Even pretending to use a wheelchair to get things in. And the result is some of the absolute best-sounding live Led Zeppelin bootlegs in history. And from what I understand now, the Holy Grail has just hit the market. Five ultra-rare first-generation tape cassettes copied by Mike Millard himself back in the day just popped up for sale on eBay. So, I mean, we're talking pristine, climate-controlled recordings from Zeppelin's iconic 75 and 77 Southern California shows, plus some late 80s solo stuff from Jimmy Page and Robert Plant. And so these are so legendary, even Pink Floyd officially released one of his live tapes. That's how good they sound, okay? So, I mean, yeah, if you've got deep pockets and a big love for rock history, your cassette deck is calling. And there it is. KZOZ's Get the Let Out done for tonight. While we're thinking about Pink Floyd, let's get to that right after Metallica.

0: Amphitheater October 15th. And I mean, Brit Floyd Live, this is super cool tribute to Pink Floyd. They do this just ridiculously precise tribute to Floyd. Note for note solos, the crazy lasers, like all of it, right? So obviously hearing songs like Comfortably Numb in person. Like, I get chills just listening to it right now, just talking about it. But to see it in person with such skilled players, this is where it's at, man. Brit Floyd, October 15th, Wiener Robes Amphitheater. Free tickets up for grabs on the 805 beer text line. So shoot that text, keyword Floyd, 805-543-3693.
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0: Homie Baby with the Red Hot Chili Peppers. It's KZOZ. I am Suzanne on my way out for the evening. Reminder to hang with Jeff and Jeremy tomorrow, checking in 6 to 10 a.m. And they are going to get it hooked on up. We got Weird Al, Vina Robles Amphitheater, September 15th, just a few weeks away here. And Puddle's Pity Party is opening the show. So 9:40, play Know the Show with Jeff and Jeremy tomorrow and every day this week. And you've got a shot to win those free Weird Al tickets. See ya.
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0: So I had another super grateful moment last weekend. It's Suzanne here for the Good Feet Store in SLO. And yeah, I slowed it way down Saturday. No gigs, no concerts, no parties. Just a full day relaxing with my husband. And we strolled the Saturday morning farmer's market, grabbed our favorite morning treats. Shout out to Glow. 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Then leisurely ran some low-key errands and made it back to the house out in Edna Valley around noon to lounge by the pool and walk the vineyards with good boy Rocky, and somehow managed to binge watch three different movies that day. 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

0: right. And your seasoned host is never short on stories to share. 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
1: Welcome back to Alice's Attic on August 18th. I'm coming to you tonight from Manchester, the city of Smiths, Oasis, Joy Division, The Hollies, Herman's Hermits, 10cc, Buzzcocks, Stone Roses, and the list goes on forever. People up here know their music, so I have to be on my A game tonight with the Hollywood Vampires. Manchester is a really cool city, rock and roll city all the way. So coming up, we've got a Cooper's Countdown from the summer of 1990 when glam metal was in its final stretch. Then we've got a listener email, and for This Day in Rock, we honor the day that four young men from Liverpool played their first show together as a band. But now, let's start with this.
0: Alice's Attic with Alice Cooper is out on the road.

0: It's all the hits from coast to coast on Cooper's Countdown. 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
1: It was August 18th, 1990. Guitar legend Stevie Ray Vaughan was killed in a helicopter crash. My Blue Heaven, starring Steve Martin, was released to theaters, and I was on tour in Japan. And the charts looked like this. Kicking things off at number five, my ex-bass player, Kip Winger, went out on his own with Winger and the song Can't Get Enough. At number four, Poison had a hit with a lyric that made no sense, Unskinny Bop. Number three belongs to Allman Brothers, who were enjoying their comeback with the hit Good Clean Fun. Coming in at number two, the younger brother of Ronnie, Johnny Van Zant, carried the torch with the hit single Brickyard Road. And the number one rock song on this date in 1990 was written by a rock legend for the film Young Guns 2. Of course, I'm talking about John Bon Jovi and Blaze of Glory.

0: you really love us, you'll buy everything our sponsors tell you to. More Alice Cooper after this. Alice's Attic with Alice Cooper.
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1: Hi, Alice. I'm part of a traveling circus called Circus Gagarin. We perform all over Europe, and many people say to me after the performance that I look a lot like Alice Cooper. I have a very tall top hat, and I wear dark makeup. I am Russian, and I did not know of your music until more recent times, and I have to say that I do really look like you. I did not try to copy your style. It just came naturally to me. I even have the same face as you. Do you enjoy the circus, Sasha? Well, I do now. Now that I know I'm in it. Sasha, that's either good or bad. I don't know. I'm either brutally handsome or ridiculously ugly. Well, if you want me to join the circus, drop me a line. I've been in the circus for 60 years. If my show's not a circus, I don't know what is. Alice@aliceisattic.com. Stick around because I got a special This Day in Rock coming up after this.
0: Alice Cooper will be right back with more insanity after this break.
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0: Now on Alice's Attic, it's This Day in Rock. Tell us about it,
1: too. August 18, 1962, it was the 17th annual dance of the Horticultural Society at a dance hall in a small Merseyside town organized by people who grew plants for a living. You wouldn't think it was one of the most important events in history, but Paul McCartney, George Harrison, Ringo Starr, and John Lennon played together for the first time as the Beatles. Could you imagine that? They're playing at a Horticultural Society dance. That would be a great album, live at the annual dance of the Horticultural Society. That sounds like Sgt. Pepper's Lonely Hearts Club Band. So here's something from the last member to join Ringo Starr. It don't come easy.

0: Someone has to pay for this travesty. Back with more Alice Cooper next. Alice's Attic with Alice Cooper.
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1: You're back in the attic with Alice Cooper. I'm so happy that you came back. That way I don't have to send Gustavo to track you down, tie you up, bring you back here in the back of his hearse. Anyway, big hour ahead of us. You gotta love the 80s with some Pat Benatar circa 1982. Then Tales from the Attic about an appearance I did on British TV. And finally, rock trivia on the Doobie Brothers. But now, let's hear this.
0: Alice's Attic with Alice Cooper.

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1: At the heyday of all things metal.
0: It's time to travel back to one very dynamic decade. You gotta love the 80s. In Alice's Attic. Here's Coop now.
2: In 1982, while working on her fourth album, Get Nervous, Pat Benatar decided to record the song Shadows of the Night. The songwriter named D.L. Byron had written it specifically for a 1980s film called Times Square, but the producers rejected it. Then a German pop singer named Helen Schneider picked it up and released it in 1981, going 5 times platinum in Germany while nobody noticed in America. Then another singer, Rachel Sweet, released her version the same year. So while the song had been a hit around the world, nobody in America knew it. Until Pat released her own hit version of it. So here's Shadows of the Night, as done by Little Pat Benatar.

0: 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Alice's Attic with Alice Cooper.
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2: Well, tonight we're going back to the night I appeared as a guest host on the British TV show Nevermind the Buzzcocks. It was a BBC Two comedy show about music. It ran for 15 years with a permanent host. And then in 2009,

0: time, they started rotating guest hosts, which meant at some point, someone looked at their list of potential guest hosts and said, what about Alice Cooper? I hosted the show in November 2011. The format is this. Two team captains and guest panelists on each side playing rounds of music trivia. There's an intros round where somebody hums songs introductions. There's a next line round where you have to complete a lyric. There's an ident parade where you look at a lineup and identify the celebrity in the disguise. British TV is nothing like American TV. It's very fast-paced, and humor is much drier than we're used to. And they don't think anything about swearing on TV. I'll tell you, one time I did a talk show, and they said, okay, we don't do any swearing. And I said, I never swear. And so on the show, the guy kept dropping the F-bomb about every other word. And at one point, I said, well, you know, the whole bloody thing. And everybody went, oh. And I said, what? I said, we said no swearing. And I said bloody. They went, oh, well, don't say it again. And I said, you guys are dropping the F-bomb all over the place. And I'm saying bloody. They said, quit saying bloody. I still, to this day, don't get it. All right? All right. British TV, like I said, is nothing like American TV. Well, if you think I should host a TV show in America, write to me at alice@alicesattic.com. I'll never do that. I could do that, but I would never do that. I want a Friday night horror movie show where I can do shtick and make it Alice's Attic and all my friends playing characters. Rock Trivia is up right after this, so stay right there.
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1: What do you got for us, Coop?
2: What was the Doobie Brothers' breakthrough hit single? It was Listen to the Music. Their debut album came out in 1971 and went nowhere. The following year, they released Listen to the Music as a single, and it blasted through the top 40 and made it to number 11, sandwiched between the Stones and Rod Stewart. Suddenly, the Doobie Brothers...

0: There's more Alice Cooper coming sooner than later. Alice's Attic with Alice Cooper.
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8: 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Unless, of course, the game is rock, paper, scissors. Then you can count on our faithful host to choose rock every single time. He's got his microphone on. And his leathers are just back from the cleaners. It's Alice's Attic with Alice Cooper.
9: If you're hanging out with Alice Cooper in his attic, you could be sipping margaritas on a beach somewhere or traveling the country in an RV with your family or taking a European vacation. 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I think that was the wise choice. So stick around this hour because we're going live and kicking with Bob Seger. Then it's Hey Stupid. And finally, a song we just don't understand from Jethro Tull. But now, it's time for this. Alice is-

kicking is coming up. Now on Alice's Attic with Alice Cooper, let's do more music. It's Alice's Attic with Alice Cooper.

0: Alice is at it with Alice Cooper and another taste of Live and Kicking.
1: It was 1980 at Cobo Hall in Detroit. Bob Seger had the hometown advantage. He had recently become one of the biggest rock stars in America. Against the Wind had just come out, and it was his first number one album. It was even nominated for a Grammy for Album of the Year, and the Silver Bullet Band was one of the finest live bands in American rock. So, with the record plant's black truck parked outside, they recorded four shows in a row. And out of that,

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1: Standing by. Alice's Attic with Alice Cooper.
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tales of the strange and dumb coming up on Hey Stupid with Alice. And The Rock rolls on right now. Alice's Attic with Alice Cooper.

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1: Hey Stupid.
2: First up, a man in Florida, I know it's a shock, was caught trying to steal a riding lawnmower after driving a different stolen lawnmower to the store where he was caught. Stealing two riding lawnmowers in one day, otherwise known as the Florida Special. Next, we go to Alabama, where a couple called 911 because they saw an intruder on their property. And when police showed up with their guns drawn, it turned out to be a large garden gnome they had recently put in their front lawn. Wait a minute. The garden gnome was walking around? That's a better story. And finally, a man in Portland tried to get out of a reckless driving fine after being busted driving the wrong way on a highway. His excuse? Google Maps told me to go this way. The judge wasn't having it. I mean, when you see cars coming towards you on a freeway, don't you kind of go, this Google map may be wrong. Well, I've got a song we just don't understand coming up after this, so don't go anywhere.
1: Alice will be back in a moment.
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0: And now on Alice's Attic, it's another episode of Songs We Just Don't Understand.
1: How many nights of sleep have you lost wondering what Jethro Tull's Aqualung is about? Well, tonight, you will sleep. The song has two distinctive halves. The first half is about watching a homeless man sitting on a park bench, eyeing little girls, coughing up phlegm, snot running down his nose. It's specific and deliberately uncomfortable because Ian Anderson is describing someone most people would look away from. The second half, the quiet acoustic section written by Jeannie Franks, Anderson's ex-wife, is where the perspective shifts. This section is about modern life and civilization itself. According to Anderson, the song was always meant to exist at two levels, the specific man and the general condition. So here's Aqualung from Jethro Tull.

0: coming up next. Alice's Attic with Alice Cooper.
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2: It's Alice's Attic with Alice Cooper. You're inside Alice's Attic. Your sagacious host could truly benefit from having a yard sale. Who wouldn't be interested in used straitjackets, top hats, guillotines, and leather pants? There's even a lava lamp from his first L.A. apartment. But amongst the flotsam and jetsam of an extraordinarily interesting life are the tantalizing tales that only a Rock and Roll Hall of Famer could deliver. So sit back and enjoy another hour of rock and talk with Alice Cooper.
3: 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Unless, of course, your problem involves having crippling monkeypox, then I can't help you. 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I've got Movie Music Madness with the ultimate 80s soundtrack, then Freaky Facts to Make You a Genius, and we'll finish with Rock Trivia on a non-threatening Canadian. But now, let's hear some music.

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1: The 1982 movie The Last American Virgin was a remake of an Israeli movie called Lemon Popsicle. At the start, it appears to be a standard American teen sex comedy. Three high school boys trying to lose their virginity, comedic misadventures, the usual structure. What makes it different is that there is no redemption. The movie ends with the wrong person losing and no lesson learned. Roger Ebert found it unsettling because he couldn't tell if it was trying to be a comedy or a drama. But the soundtrack is one of the great 1982 collections. The Police, Devo, U2, Oingo Boingo, Tommy Two Tone, The Waitresses, and The Cars appear twice with Shake It Up and Since You're Gone. So let's hear Since You're Gone from The Last American.

0: Cooper coming up. Alice's Attic with Alice Cooper.
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0: Facts on Alice's Attic with Alice Cooper.
1: Ready to learn something? Here we go. The Statue of Liberty is located on Liberty Island, which is technically in New Jersey. Harvard University was opened in 1636, making it 140 years older than the USA itself. Abraham Lincoln signed legislation to create the Secret Service on the same day he was assassinated. Vulcan Point in the Philippines is an island inside a lake. On an island, inside a lake, on an island. And finally, Antarctica qualifies as a desert because it gets almost zero rain or snow. Well, I'm going to take a quick break, but I'll be right back with more rock trivia. So stay put.
0: What? You think radio this brilliant is free? We'll be back with more amazing Alice Cooper after the break.
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And more music now. It's Alice's Attic with Alice.

0: 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It's Rock Trivia on Alice's Attic with Alice Cooper.
1: Which band passed on recording the Bryan Adams song Run to You? Blue Oyster Cult and 38 Special turned it down. So Bryan kept it in a drawer for nearly 2 years until his producer, Bob Clearmountain, asked if he had one more song at the end of the Reckless Sessions. Adams played the demo and Bob told him he must record it. It became the lead single and the first number one on the Billboard charts. So here's Run to You, Bryan Adams.

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1: Alice Cooper here, and welcome back. I'd offer you something to drink, but the last person who accepted refreshments from me up here spontaneously combusted. Gustavo makes the punch. That's all I need to say. Anyway, this hour I'll be giving you an attic classic from my favorite era of Pink Floyd. Also, I'll be checking my email, and we'll close it out with some rock trivia on Mr. Don Henley. But now, let's get straight to the rock.
0: Alice's Attic with Alice Cooper.

ready for more Attic Classics in a few on Alice's Attic with Alice Cooper. And let's do more rock right now. It's Alice's Attic with Alice Cooper.

0: Alice is Attic with Alice Cooper presents another Attic Classic.
1: In June of 1967, Pink Floyd released their second single, See Emily Play. The first single, Arnold Lane, had been banned in the UK for being too transgressive, but See Emily Play was less controversial and considerably more successful. Barrett wrote the song just in time to perform it at a concert the band had booked at the Queen Elizabeth Hall in London. During the concert, a man in an admiral's costume handed out daffodils, and apparently a colored bubble machine stained the seats. Pink Floyd were banned from the venue for life, but they had a hit with CMO.

0: with Alice Cooper.
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0: Alice's Attic with more of Alice Cooper's email.
1: Did you ever do a DNA testing kit to see what your heritage is? I was very surprised to find out I was 42% Greek because my grandparents were from Italy and we don't have any Greek people in our family. I was also surprised that I had a small percentage of Mongolian, which seems impossible to me. Maybe there are secrets in my family that they never told me about. Frankie. Yeah, my sister does this whole DNA thing and follows the family back as far as it can, way into France. So I am, my seventh cousin was Lafayette. And if you look at a picture of Lafayette, we're very similar. Now, I just found out this. I am related to John Wayne through marriage. John Wayne is in my family tree. All right, that's pretty cool. Well, if you want to test my DNA to see if I'm human, drop me a line at alice@alicesattic.com. I'll be back with some rock trivia after this break.
0: Your teller of Detroit stories, Alice Cooper, will return after these messages.
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0: musical knowledge can never be called useless. So let's test your expertise. 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
1: Which Don Henley song was misunderstood as a party song, but was actually one of his most political songs? The song was All She Wants to Do is Dance. It's set in a Central American war zone.

written after Henley had read extensively about U.S.-backed conflicts in El Salvador and Nicaragua. The dancing woman is surrounded by soldiers, weapons, and burning buildings, and she keeps dancing because it's the only sane response to an insane situation. Most radio listeners heard it as a party song, but Henley was writing about geopolitical violence. Okay, I thought it was about he was trying to get her in bed, but all she wanted to do was dance. Dance, dance, dance. Could you stop dancing so we could, you know. So,

0: Bruce has pulled the stairs back into the ceiling, but he'll be back for you at his abnormal hour tomorrow. Alice's Attic with Alice Cooper.
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KZOZ loves a winner, but we ask, please play by the rules. 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One chance, registration, or guest per person per contest or station promotion. 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Winner must be at least 18 years of age. Younger winners' prizes are the property of legal guardian and only awarded with a parent or guardian name at completion of contest. The program director has final say on all contests or station promotions. 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
2: Now they're ice fishing because everything is frozen.
3: Mm-hmm.
2: And you're looking for fat in the beaver.
3: Yeah.
2: The beaver is the beaver is the most sought after.
3: It is.
2: Ryan, do you think you could eat beaver? It's fat and then it's meat.
0: Oh, God.
4: That's good, Dave Detroit, talking about a show that's where they feature survivor contestants that have to live off the land, and the female anchor is asking one of the male anchors if he could.
2: Now they're ice fishing because everything's frozen.
4: Beaver.
2: Now they're ice fishing.
4: She had to know what she was saying, right? Or is she that naive that she doesn't know what she's talking about?
2: Everything's frozen,
3: mm-hmm.
2: and you're looking for fat in the beaver.
3: I
4: saw the video, yeah.
0: And was she, like, completely clueless?
4: She seemed like she wasn't smiling or anything. She was being serious.
0: And the guy's cracking up laughing.
4: There's two guys next to her. Yeah, they're both laughing.
0: And it still doesn't register. Maybe they're good actors. I know that, you know, journalists are wannabe actors.
4: Guys aren't, especially the one on the far end. He's the one that's laughing the most.
2: The beaver is the most sought after.
3: It is.
4: The beaver is the most sought after. Whatever, it's fun.
0: Yeah, I think she probably knows what she was doing.
4: If she did know what she was doing, great way not, you know, to hold a straight face and not laugh.
0: Yeah, no, she should get a call back from Hollywood on that one because she was able to stay in her role, which is important. I mean, we went to journalism school. Didn't every single one of those women or girls, I guess, whatever. It was college, so early young women.
4: I'd say 99% of them didn't go on to do any kind of TV.
0: Right, but they all wanted to be actresses, and they're like,

0: well, this is kind of a way to test out the actress chops, and then you know, it's like going to acting school without paying the acting school tuition.
1: Is it because you're in front of a camera? Because we recorded.
0: Yeah, you could put together tapes and
1: very
0: and all
1: bad
0: that stuff.
1: Yeah. Very. I mean, some of the girls were great at writing and producing, and but the ones that really wanted to be on camera, there was only one that I can remember that actually did anything. She went on to work for ESPN, but the rest of them were terrible. And maybe that's why
0: you were asking me about one. What was the one that you were asking me about? And I sent you a link to the video. Because it was funny, because like the day you were asking me about the one.
1: Oh, I forget. It was some gal that worked for CNN, and then she worked for MSNBC.
0: Now she works for
1: MSNBC, yeah. I think. And yeah, whatever I can't think of her name. Aaron something. I think her name was Aaron, but I'm not sure.
0: No, it wasn't that. It was Anna.
1: Anna Cabrera. That's what her name was.
0: Yeah.
1: Was she in your class?
0: Yeah, it was funny. Like the day you were talking about it, it popped up on my feed, and I was like, wait, that's the girl that Jeremy was talking about. And I looked at her, and I was like, oh yeah, I did go to school with her. I sent you that.
1: Yeah.
0: Sent you the link on that one. Anyways. Yep. She's a big socialist now. So good for her. That's what they taught us in school, right?
1: The big beaver. It's the most
0: a socialist institution teaching you about socialism. Jeez, I wonder what could go wrong.
2: Ryan, do you think you could eat beaver?
1: Come on. Anyways.
0: Don't they get vanilla extract from glands in the beaver?
1: They have an oil. I think it's called castor oil. They have a gland. They have two glands towards their rear end that you can extract, and they use that make candles and things that smell like. Is it coconut? I think it's a coconut smell.
0: It's a vanilla smell.
1: And they use it. They don't use it for like vanilla food, like real vanilla, but they use it for like candles.
0: Are you sure?
1: And other things. Yeah, I looked into it. That's right. It's vanilla from their castor gland. Weird Al Yankovic, the Bigger and Weirder Tour 2026 is going to be in Vita Robles on the 15th. It's a Tuesday night show with Puddles Pity Party. We got tickets all this week. If you know the show, we'll do it at 9:40. Maybe we'll talk about beavers.
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1: This is where our institutions fail us. This is according to AI, but I don't think this is all that shocking or probably wrong. It says, a popular internet myth claims vanilla flavoring comes from beaver anal glands. It's called castoreum. I think that's, you were close. You castor or something or
2: yeah,
1: other.
2: Yeah.
1: Castoreum. And it says, it is a real FDA-approved food additive historically used as a sweet enhancer.

0: but its high cost and harvesting difficulty means that it's practically non-existent in modern food production. So the FDA says if you can access it, you can go ahead and use it. It is approved as a flavor. Now, the farmers that are doing that, there's easier ways, not farmers, there's producers, I guess, easier ways to get vanilla flavor than to track down a beaver and excrete its anal glands. But if you can, and you have a process in which you can do that, then you can use it and have it approved by the FDA. I feel like that should go without saying. FDA, find your vanilla somewhere else, right? You know, don't be like, okay, yeah, you can go ahead and use it if you can get a hold of it, kind of thing. Because I don't, that's a bad look for a vanilla.
1: That's really weird.
0: Even though it says, you know, it's practically non-existent.
1: Vanilla extract doesn't come from a beaver. It comes from the extract of the vanilla bean.
0: Yes. Typically, that is an easier way to source vanilla. But you can get the same flavors from the anal glands of a beaver if you can harvest it.
1: Yeah.
0: But the harvesting is difficult.
1: I'm doing my own homework over here.
0: And it's virtually non-existent. But virtually non-existent doesn't tell me anything.
1: They use this scent, which smells like vanilla or wild berries. Raspberries is what they're saying, is a defense mechanism. Or to distract other animals from where they're actually at. They'll spray something and then they'll move on. It does say, is it in your food? It says almost certainly not, but the U.S. Food Drug Administration categorized it as safe.
0: Yes.
1: Natural flavoring. And it's from an animal. I mean, we eat all kinds of things from animals.
0: No.
1: Not just their meats, you know?
0: What was that show that was on Travel Channel where the guy would go and eat
1: Oh, Zimmerman.
0: Things.
1: We had him on. He had a book.
0: Yeah,
1: we had him on.
0: Andrew.
1: Anthony. Andrew.
0: Andrew. Yeah.
1: Yeah. He would eat all kinds of terrible stuff.
0: All those guys.
1: I could eat anything from an animal. I think I wouldn't be happy about
0: that.
1: It.
0: Could you eat that?
1: What?
0: If I told you this is vanilla sourced from a beaver's anal gland, would you be like? Would you be like?
1: Put it on my ice cream, man.
0: Let me get after that. Let me check that out.
1: I don't know. Like cooked. I was going to say cooked before you cut me off. If something is cooked, and I know the parasites, and if there's anything in it, it's gone because it's been cooked. Yes. In a situation, if I was hungry enough, I don't know about eating bugs and caterpillars and larvae and some of the other weird stuff.
0: What about oils from animals?
1: Oil secretion? I don't think so.
0: Yeah.
1: I would have to be, if I was hungry enough, I mean, I'd probably eat anything.
0: Coming up, Americans, while we can't agree on most things nowadays, it's either this or that, black and white. They are agreeing on something when it comes down to our snacks. And I think this is something you'll have a lot to say on because I've heard you speak to it. I don't even pay attention to this, but maybe I should. We'll come up to why your snacks matter.
1: Oh, and by the way, besides, cheap candles and perfumes, Scandinavian craft liquors is where you can find the oil from a beaver's butt.
0: This is why you don't travel outside the United States,
1: so,
0: bro.
1: Just pay attention.
0: You probably pay more.
1: If you're buying craft liquors, right? And they're from Scandinavia and they smell a little sweet.
0: Buy your craft liquors from California because they might not be around that much longer.

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Petals Pity Party's going to be opening this thing up. Weird Al Yankovic today, 9:40, if you know the show.

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1: Good morning with your Central Coast headlines. I'm Ben Hayes. A San Luis Obispo County employee killed in a crash on Highway 41 last week was honored at yesterday's County Board of Supervisors meeting. KSBY reports an employment resource specialist employed by the county for 7 years. Gemma Salting, who was 58 of Atascadero, was reportedly on her way to work the morning of August 11th when her vehicle crashed into equipment that had fallen off a truck on the highway outside Morro Bay. Her vehicle went down an embankment and hit a tree. She was pronounced dead at the scene. San Luis Obispo County is set to receive millions of dollars to help offset the impact of operations at Diablo Canyon Power Plant. State Senator John Laird announced a new agreement between the county and PG&E. The agreement, which mirrors legislation authored by Senator Laird, will have PG&E provide more than $16 million over the next 2 years. Reporter Dina Kodiak says an attempt to address California's housing shortage is back on the November ballot.
2: Proposition 1 asks California voters to approve borrowing over $11 billion for affordable housing. Most funding comes from state bonds repaid by taxpayers. Supporters say thousands of housing units are ready to move forward but need the funding. And opponents argue borrowing more won't fix the crisis and could cause long-standing, unexpected costs for taxpayers.
1: A bill to stop cockfighting in California's hit a roadblock.
3: The bill got stopped in its tracks in committee. The proposal would have limited the number of caged or tethered game fowl roosters a person could keep. The game fowl roosters are said to be bred for their aggression. While cockfighting is illegal in California and under federal law, the state is a hotspot for the exporting of the birds to use as sport across the country. Those against the bill say that it targeted Latinos, as 90% of game fowl breeders are of that heritage. I'm Jason Campadonia.
1: You're up to date with your Central Coast headlines. I'm Ben Hayes.
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0: Do you remember how Name That Tune worked on television when they played?
1: I don't. I mean, I know they probably played a piece of a song that you have to ring in and name it.
0: No, it's not. It's not like that at all. They would say, okay, this song comes from this genre. Like, and Name That Tune was an older show. So they'd be like, you know, it comes from like the big band era. How well do you know big band era songs? And then they'd say, well, you get these music guys that they, I can name it in 8 notes. And then they would have a bidding war.
1: That's right.
0: Forth.
1: I do remember that now.
0: And then whoever could do it in the least, and they'd be like, okay, let them do it in 3. And they would get the 3 notes and they'd have to name the tune. And if they could get it, they get the point. This would be a fun game to play with ingredients in foods. So, you know, we go through and we're like, okay, how many can you name it in? And with, I guess with ingredients and foods and snack foods in general, because snack foods, like, people rail against the amount of ingredients that are in snack foods. You and the Duchess of Cambria, every time we talk about something that is, that like, you guys will interject and you're like, oh, that's got blahzy blah on it, whatever blahzy blah is. Blahzy blah's blank for you that aren't following along. But that's got alpha tocopherol acetate in it. And you're like, I don't care how it tastes. Americans are in agreement. 60% of Americans say that our snack foods have too many ingredients in them.
1: Okay.
0: But if that's what it takes to get it to the taste profile, then that's what it takes, right? Like, why do you care what ingredients are in your foods?
1: Well, I mean, some people really do. I mean,
0: you and Duchess of Cambridge.
1: They want to eat. I've got something here. Let's see if you can figure out what this is. All right.
0: You have to go in order based on the leading ingredient, because
1: I've got the snack and I've got the ingredients right here. I'm going to start at the top and just read down.
0: Okay, and I'll ring in because I'm just playing with myself here.
1: Yeah, but are you going
0: to
1: guess?
0: I'll make sure to use my right hand when I ring in.
1: How many ingredients is it going to take for you to get this correct? You have no idea what it is. All you know is a snack, something you would eat on the couch maybe when watching a movie or a TV show.
0: I'm not bidding against anybody. You can't just go through the list and just, and then I can just ring in when I think I know what it is.
1: You don't want to play. I was trying to make it fun.
0: I do want to play, but I'm just playing with myself. Who am I playing against? There's nobody to bid against.
1: Play against yourself. It's the toughest component because you're always right.
0: Fine. I'll do it in 12. Give me 12 then.
1: First ingredient, cornmeal.
0: Okay.
1: Second ingredient, vegetable oil.
0: Two. I'm narrowing it down in my head.
1: As well as third ingredient, corn oil.
0: Okay.
1: Fourth ingredient, sunflower oil.
0: All right.
1: Fifth ingredient, soybean oil. On our way to 12. Sixth ingredient, whey.
0: W-H-E-Y?
1: W-H-E-Y, yes.
0: Okay.
1: Seventh ingredient, I'm not sure if I can pronounce it. Maltodextrin.
0: Okay.
1: Maltodextrin. Eighth ingredient, salt. Ninth ingredient, cheddar cheese.
0: This is what I was drilling down on. I got it, bro.
1: You want to nail it now?
0: No. I get two more because we had to play by your stupid rules. So go ahead, go through the actual pronunciation.
1: This is not a super rule. This is exactly what you told me that they did on Name That Tune. These aren't my rules. But these are your rules.
0: I gave you the opportunity. I said, let me ring in when I think I know what it is. But then you're like, no, just say a number. So now I get 3 more ingredients.
1: Okay, I don't really care, Jeff. You talk about short guys.
0: I tried to give you that out, bro.
1: All right, here we go.
0: I tried to give you that out.

0: I this doesn't matter. We're not playing for anything.
1: Play by my rules, and we're not playing at all. That's what
0: these
1: you
0: are
1: said.
0: Your rules.
1: Ten.
0: All right, lost my place now. Buttermilk,
1: cheddar cheese.
0: Buttermilk is okay. Number 11, and number 12 is semi-soft cheese.
2: Semi-soft cheese?
0: Those are all the 12 ingredients, or the first
1: one. I'm going to say
0: more.
1: It is. It's. You said it. You started off, cornmeal was the first one, right?
0: I did not say cornmeal. Yes, corn I did. Starch? I'm sorry, I did say cornmeal.
1: Yeah,
0: yes, I
1: cornmeal,
0: did.
1: Yeah. Yeah, it was corn something. So, I'm going to say Cheetos. Cheetos.
0: Oh, you were close, though. It was cheese balls.
1: Oh, well. Cheese balls and Cheetos are the same thing.
0: No, they're not. But they're close. They're cousins. They're not
1: What's
0: the same.
1: Cheese balls? Like, is there like a brand or something that is...
0: It's like a cheesy poof, but it's a ball. That's not a Cheeto.
1: Right,
0: Cheeto
1: who
0: is
1: makes
0: hard.
1: It? Who makes it?
0: Oots.
1: Oh, well.
0: That's Oots. I think it's Oots.
1: Okay.
0: Other thing, this close, is one of my favorite enough. Snacks. They're terrible for
1: Maybe
0: you.
1: Maybe this wouldn't
0: I've been
1: be a
0: told by my wife. It's got sodium phosphate, lactate acid. It's got yellow number 6 for color, butter, autolyzed yeast extract, yellow number 5 for color.
1: Talking about popcorn?
0: Disodium glutenate, disodium isonate, yeast extract, artificial flavor, natural flavor, enzymes. That's all of it.
1: Popcorn? Popcorn?
0: No, this is still cheese balls.
1: Oh, okay. Oh, wow. So there was a list. I could have gone up to like 20.
0: 9 grams of fat, 2.5 for saturated, 15 grams of carb, 2 grams of sugar, no fiber, 2 grams of protein.
1: Most popular snack amongst Americans?
0: Potato chips.
1: No.
0: Popcorn?
1: Well, this is what I think they say versus what they do.
0: Mine is popcorn is my favorite, but potato chips is what I would guess. But
1: they say meat-based snacks because it's high in protein.
0: Oh, that's this survey. That's no. Number one, meat-based snacks are expensive.
1: The problem with surveys is people feel like they're getting judged when they ask the question, so they feel like they need to say the right thing, right? So, like if I just a stranger and I shove a microphone and you think I'm going to be judgy based on what you say, what are you going to say? Meat-based because I like the protein? Because you think I'm going to judge you. I'm going to be honest. I'm going to be like, I like cheesy balls and everything that's got maltodextrin and acetate and sodium 6.
0: It's all really bad for you, they say.
1: Yeah, that's what they say. Too many ingredients. So maybe there'll be a push towards less ingredients in snack foods. But will that? I like them to taste good. Number one, okay, it's snack. It's not meal. It's not sustenance. It's snack. You're gonna have a few handfuls and then move on with your day.
0: I'm a microwave popcorn guy. My wife says it's bad for you. But you can get like a ton of popcorn bags for nothing, like $15.
1: Dude, I was at Smart File the other night. They had 32 popcorns. It was Act 3 movie butter. And I was like, dude, that's too good of a deal to pass up. And we pay way more at other places. It's $10 for 32 bags.
0: So I eat popcorn because there's not a lot of ingredients in it, right? It's popcorn.
1: It's 32 cents a bag.
0: But here's what's in the Kirkland popcorn. This is the movie theater. Whole grain popcorn. Palm oil. Salt. Rosemary extract. Ascorbic acid. Butter. There you go.
1: That's it? I wouldn't even be able
0: rosemary extract. That can't be bad, right? Rosemary is supposed to be good for you. It's a plant.
1: Yeah.
0: I don't know what ascorbic acid is. That sounds bad.
1: The one that said acid. That sounds like maybe it's not needed for popcorn.
0: What's your favorite snack? And do you even ever look at the ingredients? I may look at the ingredients on a lot of things that I buy at the store, and I do that from time to time. But I'm never going to look at the ingredients in a snack because if I did, I mean, what's the point? You know you're buying something that's not great for you. That's why it's a snack.

0: Jeff Jeremy here with tickets to see Britt Floyd coming to the area on the 15th of October. That's October 15th. VinaRoblesAmphitheater.com to buy tickets. We'll give you them. We've got a drawing coming up. Just text Floyd to 805-543-3693. That's Floyd, F-L-O-Y-D, to the 805 beer text lines to get into win a pair of tickets to see Britt Floyd Thursday, October 15th with KZOZ at Vina Robles.
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0: We start in Denver, where the Dodgers survived a late scare, edging the Rockies 7-6. Shohei Ohtani was the star of the night, absolutely crushing a 448-foot 2-1 blast into the Dodgers bullpen.
4: Ohtani launches high in the air toward the Dodger bullpen and into the Dodger bullpen.
0: That marks Ohtani's 30th home run of the

0: season, extending his incredible streak of 30-plus homer seasons to 6 straight. Down in Houston, the Angels rookie George Klassen put on a masterclass, beating the Astros 3-1. Klassen was spectacular, throwing 7 scoreless innings, giving up just 1 single. It was a rough night in Cleveland for the Giants, though, losing 8-1 to the Guardians. Giants starter Carson Wisenhunt got rocked early, giving up a monstrous 3-run shot to Joe Adell in the first inning. Bryce Eldridge provided the only bright spot for the Giants with a solo home run in the second, but the offense went cold after that. Out of New York, the Padres beat the Mets 5-2. Turning to the NBA, drama is brewing in Los Angeles for the Lakers as Jeannie Buss's legal team fiercely opposes a push by her 5 siblings to sell off the family's remaining stake in the team. In golf, the PGA Tour heads to the BMW Championship at Belle Reve tomorrow with Scottie Scheffler leading the field, while rumors are swirling around a massive $25 million fine for John Rahm's potential return from LIV. And finally, NASCAR officially declared August 18th is Kyle Busch Day, honoring the late racing legend with a national celebration of a historic 234 career wins.
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0: 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Which most influences your
1: taste
0: choice? Yeah, I think that's the one I go to too. Like, if I don't like it, like, what's the point of it being convenient?
1: Yeah, it has to be what I want. And usually it's salty. The saltier, the better.
0: Do you ever see something that's a good value and you're like,
1: No.
0: Maybe I can make that work.
1: I don't shop at that like price. That. I don't shop like that.
0: Yeah, now, you're the type of shopper that never looks at price tags.
1: If I'm shopping for clothes, I go to the clearance rack every time and I'm like, yeah, I know it's a double X. Oh, am I gonna swim? Let me try it on. Sometimes things fit a little small. Ooh, I know it's a large. Oh, I could probably make this work. It's a great price. Maybe I'll lose some weight and fit into this. But when it comes to snacks, no. I just get what I want, and it's usually popcorn. Popcorn, pretzels, like I said, anything that has salt in it. I don't really do much. I don't do potato chips. I quit doing that a long time ago.
0: Why?
1: I don't know.
0: What's wrong with potato chips? You talk about that list of ingredients thing? Like, Lay's has totally gone maha. And now, like, if you buy just a bag of non-flavored Lay's, like the original, the most popular Lay's, it says potatoes, oil, salt.
1: Yeah.
0: On it. Which is,
1: that's not a bad way to go.
0: On what people say, why not? Why ditch that for your cheese balls?
1: I like cheese balls. I love cheese balls.
0: Okay, so there's one, and this comes into a value proposition as well. There's Cheetos, right? And then there's Chester's Puffercorn. And you're like, what the hell's Puffercorn? But it's like $2.99 for a bag of them, right?
1: Versus is that the newer stuff? Like, it's kind of just recent in the last 10 years or whatever? Where, you know, Cheez-Its.
0: Yeah, I think
1: Cheetos have been around for decades.
0: Yeah, Cheetos. And Cheetos are hard and crunchy. Yeah. But the Puffercorn is like a
1: it's kind of like a cheese
0: puff, but it's even softer than a puff. I don't know how to explain it. It's like eating cheese clouds, okay? And it is far better than anything that Cheetos makes. And it's the Chester's Puffercorn.
1: Yeah.
0: And you get the cheese one. I think they make them in like Flaming Hot, which I never get Flaming Hot anything. But they make them in Flaming Hot. They make them in cheese. And then they make them in butter. Now, I've never got around to the butter, but I think you might like the butter because it is popcorn.
1: Right.
0: Flavored, like popcorn. Right? If that's
1: it's
0: the case.
1: It's a popcorn puff like popcorn. Yeah.
0: Yeah. Yeah. You know what? I'll try the butter next time for your sake. But if you like cheese puffs, like get the Chester's Puffercorn. It's cheaper, one, so the value comes into play. But two, it is way better tasting. Way better tasting.
1: All right.
0: Because it doesn't scratch up your mouth.
1: I gotta confess.
0: Cheetos and even cheese poofs, even the puffy ones in the balls, they will scratch up your mouth. These, like, they melt in your mouth compared to those. I don't know how to describe it except for, like, why aren't they leading with this? Because this is a far superior snack. Now, maybe there's ingredients in it that I don't know. Like, obviously, list of ingredients is not up there on my priorities when it comes to that. Am I missing anything by list of ingredients, value, taste, and convenience?
1: I don't think so. That seems pretty good to me. I recently did try to buy something that was healthy. Wasn't that one of the options?
0: Let's add that in for all you people. It's going to be some farm to table.
1: The brand is called Lesser Evil, and these are called cheese space balls. They were at Costco. Huge bag. It was only $5.99. I mean, this thing is like three normal bag sizes. I would say it's almost it's two barrels of cheese balls because normally the good cheese balls always come in the barrels.
0: And I don't like that. I feel like that's deceptive packaging and marketing.
1: Well, I wanted to try these cheese balls because I love cheese balls, and I thought, hey, these are healthier. No, they suck. They don't suck. They're just something I wouldn't buy again. But the ingredients are organic milled corn, organic avocado oil, organic coconut oil, organic

0: tapioca solids, sea salt, organic butter, organic flavor. How is there organic flavoring? What is that? I did not look. I did not necessarily look at all the ingredients. My wife was like, hey, this is really healthy. It's got avocado oil and coconut oil.
1: It's even got organic flavor, whatever the hell that is.
0: This is at Costco right now, by the way. They're called Lesser Evil Cheese Space Balls. And then it's got, organic cheddar cheese. I mean, come on. Milk, organic yeast extract. Come on.
1: I have a nutritional value in there, and I know that everybody that is a virtue signaler will go ahead and say, oh, well, of course it's nutritional value. I'm so hateful that you brought up the space balls because now everybody's going to go, oh, it's nutritional value. My flavoring must be organic.
0: Yes. No, it sucks.
1: Not only organic, it needs to be farm to table.
0: I want
1: locally sourced.
0: But I just gave you all the ingredients from the Utz cheese balls. And honest to God, yeah, it sounded worse. But when you look at the actual calories, the nutritional facts,
1: yeah,
0: it's about the same. 30 less calories per serving for the avocado oil infused cheese balls. But and the same amount of fat, the same amount of protein. This only has 1 gram of fiber. Versus the other one.
1: And if we learned anything this morning, it's that the FDA will approve anything, including secretions from beavers' anal glands.
0: KCOZ.com to vote in the McCarthy's poll question.
1: As long as they're organically sourced.
0: We're McCarthy's. They believe in really hard-hitting questions. No, they just they believe in us, and we let them down again. But go see McCarthy's if you're looking for a car that is. They don't call them used cars anymore. What do they call them? They call them.
1: McCarthy's. They source local. I mean, like, it's basically farm to table.

0: Who needs an alarm clock when you've got these two? Jeff and Jeremy in the morning.
1: You can really tell who is a morning person and who is not.
0: KZOZ-FM, San Luis Obispo.

0: Red Zone Challenge is back. Before you know it, it'll be here. All you do is pick football games. You win big cash prizes as well as bragging rights. I know last year we gave away some cool stuff and Be Right There, Heating and Air, and the Poorhouse. I think she offers up like a pair of passes or two tickets to each show that she has throughout the year.
1: That's a grand prize.
0: That, yes, prize. Weekly prizes also.
1: Yeah, she could give you tickets to

0: Coming show. Pair of tickets to the upcoming show. And I was looking at their space the other day. Man, it is. If I was a band, I'd want to play there. I mean, it's nice.
1: The new space is phenomenal. Indoors. I mean, like,
0: it's the perfect size for big yet intimate. You know what I mean?
1: The funny thing you're talking is, about, like, I remember
0: 300-ish.
1: The Poorhouse, when it started, was over by Firestone.
0: Mm-hmm.
1: And it was an indoor venue. And then it moved to Paso because it had to. And they focused on beer. And then Leslie bought it. And she brought back more live entertainment than ever. And she had an outdoor stage, which was probably great. And I think they still use that from time to time, don't they?
0: No, they don't.
1: Oh, they don't?
0: They only go indoor now because of the parking situation. Oh. They said that you can't have a stage that close to parking. So they're like, okay, open up three spots to get the parking. It's a government thing.
1: Great place to see live music, live entertainment. It always starts on Thursday nights, runs all the way through the weekend. PasoRebelsBeer.com to check out more. But anyways, Red Zone Challenge will be here before you know it, so start thinking about it. If you've been playing in the years past, you can sign up and you can play again.
0: The weird thing about the Poorhouse is I used to be able to hear the concerts from my house, and I thought it was because it's outdoors, and I could still hear the concerts from my house, and now it's indoors. So that is when live music kicks ass, when you can hear it from a mile away and it's indoors. I'm guessing people are opening the door at that point in time.
1: Coming up, 50% of people in a recent survey said they had a problem with their doctor if they did this in the office. We'll get to it next.
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1: Jeff and Jeremy in the morning.
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4: This is outrageous!

0: America split 50-50 on whether their doctors should do this in the office or not. 50% of people are cool if they see their doctors doing this. I don't know why you would see your doctor doing this. But the answer is drinking a non-alcoholic beer on the job.
1: What? Where are you? Like, I don't want them drinking anything. I want them paying attention to what I'm saying to them.
0: They should be able to drink something. I mean, maybe they're thirsty. You and I drink coffee
1: break, man,
0: throughout the entire morning.
1: Only water. If they're drinking anything but water, I'm questioning them.
0: Really? So you're
1: in
0: there.
1: Be in a reusable container.
0: You're in the exam. You're in the room there. You showed up. The nurse said, "All right, Mr. King, come on back, Jeff." And you're like, "All right." And then they have you step on the scale. At least that's what they do at my first thing I do. And then you got nowhere to put it. You're carrying all this crap. You got your phone. You got your keys. Sometimes I'm carrying the jacket if it's cold. And I just throw it all on the ground. I'm like, well, I'm not holding all this. I throw it on the ground and then I step on the scale. And I like, you know, it wouldn't hurt to have a little table or a chair or something right here. You can put this stuff on. Okay, I'll note it.

0: Then you go into the room. They come over. They start asking you 1,000 questions. This is the nurse, and they're wrapping the...
1: See, you and I are different when we approach the scale at the doctor's office. I'm like, whatever I'm wearing, and the more the merrier on whatever I'm wearing, because I want that motivation to keep my weight. Because like, it always blows me away. I'm like, ooh, you know, I weighed myself at home. It was 188, and now
0: how much does your cell phone weigh? This thing's not light.
1: 96.
0: You got your cell phone. You got your keys, depending on how big your key rack is. My wallet's in there.
1: I use that as motivation.
0: I just throw it on the ground.
1: Built-in motivation.
0: I throw it all on the ground.
1: You put it all on the ground.
0: I put it on the ground, and then I step on the scale.
1: Why don't you just strip down like Loudon Swain in Vision Quest?
0: So you know what I'm going to do next time? I'm going to hold it all. I'm going to get on the scale. Yeah. She's going to be like, okay. And then I'm like, no, hold on. I'm going to throw all this crap on the
1: motivation.
0: Ground and see how much weight I lose just by throwing all my crap on the ground.
1: No. You're not there to trick the system. You're there for health, bro. Like, get that motivation going.
0: Well, if you're there for health, you want it to be accurate. You should strip down to your undies. That's what we did in wrestling. You go right down to our undies.
1: I know.
0: And sometimes,
1: style.
0: If you were that close to make weight,
1: I know, you
0: right,
1: take off the undies.
0: Just drop the undies.
1: I saw Vision Quest. I know exactly
0: what
1: happens. That's why I never wrestled.
0: Never happened to me, but it did happen to my friends. You just look away as a young man. You look away. So anyways, then after this is done, you get in the room. She's like, all right, have a seat over there. She's wrapping you with the blood pressure monitor. She's asking all these questions about, you know, medication or history that they already have, because every time you go in there, it's the same questions. They're writing it down with the same answers. I'm like, you guys have all this information. And they take your blood pressure and they put the thing on your finger, and then they leave, and then you wait and you wait and you wait. And now eventually 20 minutes later, the doctor will walk in. And you're just doing a physical, right? So they'll ask you stupid questions. We've talked about that. Do you ever feel like hurting yourself or anyone else? Yes, I feel like hurting you right now. What took you so long to get in here? And why are you drinking a beer? Oh, it's a non-alcoholic beer. That's never happened.
1: Weird.
0: I've never seen a doctor come in with anything to drink.
1: No, this is, I'm guessing this is a study that was commissioned by some non-alcoholic beer company.
0: What if your doctor always came in with a thermos like this cup with the straw, and they're always... All right.
1: I wouldn't think twice about that, because it's just water and they...
0: How do you know? It could be a Paula Abdul.
1: I know.
0: It could be a cocktail.
1: Paula Abdul.
0: Like, man, it smells like booze in here. Oh, don't worry about that. It's rubbing alcohol. We use it all the time.
1: We need to make a cocktail called the Paula Abdul, and it's just Cisco mixed with vodka.
0: Chris from America's Video. What was that called?
1: Yeah. Hold on. I got some archive sound bites. It's called America's American Idol.
0: American Idol, yeah. Sorry.
1: Too many, forget the name
0: too
1: of
0: Too many
1: that?
0: Stupid reality game shows. 50-50 people are split. More than 2,000 people weighed in. They said that some of them were like, hey, it's fine. I don't care what they do. Other people were very disturbed. So one guy said, what if it was your school bus driver? He showed up with a non-alcoholic beer in the console, and he's picking up your kid. Or what if you got on an airplane? Well, I mean, it's non-alcoholic. What's the difference if he's drinking a Pepsi or an iced tea or a non-alcoholic beer? Someone said it was just the appearance was inappropriate. I'm like, okay. Yeah. Good morning, everybody. That doesn't sound like she's drunk. That sounds like she's on crack.
1: And no. Crack is whack. There's a lot of stuff there. I think it's like a mixture of like some kind of painkiller or like a lot of things going on these Paula Abduls.
0: So,
1: which is Cisco mixed with vodka, by the way.
0: By the way,
2: good morning, everybody.
0: You can weigh in 805-543-3693. I never had a
2: doctor.
0: Gotta
2: learn to eat it up and embrace it.
1: Now, if she's talking to me like that and she's drinking a non-alcoholic beer, I'm thinking, okay, there was how many real alcoholic beers?
0: How many real alcoholic beers did you have before you came in here with that fake non-alcoholic beer?
1: Yeah.
0: And actually,
2: Seattle had the best delusional people.
0: Yes. So, she's on a lot of pain meds for her
2: back. Eat it
0: back.
2: Up and embrace it.
0: Embrace it. So she's having a good day. I had a doctor when I was growing up, just smelled of cigarette, like an ashtray. He just smoked nonstop. Now that I'm older, I think that's hilarious. Like, he was our family doctor. And every time he'd come in to see me, he would have cold hands, kind of damp because you just washed them like they should, but just reek of cigarettes.
1: Imagine what world

0: leaders thought about Barack Obama?
1: Well, I don't know, because I think
0: smoking is because
2: he smoked?
1: Yeah, because he was a smoker.
2: Yeah, but you never probably really saw him smoke, did you?
1: No, it's well documented that
2: he smoked in the Oval Office. You have a heater going?
1: Yeah, I don't know. Like
2: I'm sure presidents did in the past.
1: Is he going to be the last president to ever have smoked? Because, like, smoking is, like, so non-involved. Like, you can't smoke. Yeah. Smokers are...
2: And vaping is even worse. When I went to get my colonoscopy, like, do you smoke? I'm like, no, not really. I'm like, what does that mean? I go, well, I used to smoke, and I kind of... I really backed off every once in a while, but it's rare. He goes, what about vape? Do you vape? I go, no, I don't vape. He goes, oh, that's good. I'm like, he was more impressed that I wasn't vaping than smoking cigarettes. They're like, yeah, vaping's really bad for you.
1: Because this was the anesthesiologist. That industry has crushed smoking. It's crushed smoking cigarettes.
2: Nobody ever asked me if I put a Zen in, though. Nobody cares about
1: because they
2: that.
1: Haven't proved that it does any damage to you. Believe me, they're doing tons of research on it. They'd love to shut it down because, you know, that's what the non-fun people do. But they haven't been able to prove it. So it's like, yeah, nobody's asked. Nobody's ever asked. They said, do you use tobacco products? But they don't ever ask, do you use synthetic nicotine products?
2: Franklin D. Roosevelt consumed about 2 packs a day while he was president. Mm. Eisenhower was a heavy chain smoker. Lyndon Johnson smoked 3 packs a day. How the hell do you smoke that much? Barack Obama?
1: Stressful job, bro.
2: Says he kicked the habit. He said he used nicotine gum during his presidency. Richard Nixon and Ronald Reagan both were active cigarette smokers early in their life, but quit before they became president.
1: Come on, Brock. Are you buying the I kick the habit? Like, didn't you learn anything from Bill Clinton when I did not have sexual relations? Like, just be transparent. That seems to be what gets people elected.
2: This is funny. I asked about smoking in the Oval Office, and the first thing that comes up, Hillary Clinton instituted a strict official non-smoking policy. Bill Clinton followed the rule. Like, Hillary was never president, but she was first lady.
1: After the Monica Lewinsky thing or before the Monica Lewinsky thing? That's what I want to know, because that was a cigar.
2: All right. Well,
1: that was a cigar.
2: I don't remember what year the Monica Lewinsky thing came out. This apparently was implemented
1: in
2: 1993.
1: It was late. Okay, then it was before. And Bill's like, oh, Hillary don't like it when I do this. And then he's got cigars in the Oval Office.
2: And then he got her, yeah. Obama abided the ban, occasionally stepping out to schedule a white... See, I wouldn't want to smoke inside. I would want to go outside and have a smoke.
1: Right. Oh, absolutely.
2: It's better to go outside and smoke.
1: You're in a fishbowl in the White House, right? Like, where are you going to hide?
2: I don't know.
1: You know?
2: Have them put up a shrub. Have them put up a shrub. Put up a screen. Like
1: one of those
2: American
1: blocks
2: flag.
1: You have to put in your house to hide the garbage cans.

0: Jeff Jeremy here with tickets to see Weird Al, the Bigger and Weirder Tour, coming on the 15th. 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Weird Al Yankovic today, 9:40, if you know the show.
1: Jeff and Jeremy in the morning.
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3: Good morning with your Central Coast headlines. I'm Ben Hayes. CAL FIRE's San Luis Obispo unit is set to conduct a prescribed burn as part of an ongoing habitat restoration process. It'll be burning piles of cut vegetation at Morro Dunes Ecological Reserve in Los Sosos. Burning is planned today through Thursday and also August 24th through the 27th, weather permitting. This will be an ongoing project requiring multiple burn days. The 33rd annual El Camino Cruise Night will run from 6:30 until 8:30 p.m. Friday on a new closed and controlled route along El Camino Real from San Jacinto Avenue to Highway 41, also known as Morro Road in Atascadero. Street closures will begin at 5 p.m. with the hard closure of the cruise route beginning at 5:30 p.m. No parking restrictions will begin at 3 p.m. ABC's Rhiannon Ollie says as kids head back to school, the CDC says the rate of vaccine exemptions for American kindergartners has reached a record high.
4: Most exemptions are actually non-medical reasons, such as religious exemptions. And it comes as the country is dealing with a record-breaking year for measles cases in the last 35 years. The CDC says the percentage of kindergartners getting the MMR vaccine, which protects against measles, mumps, and rubella, slipped to 92.4%. And that is below the 95% experts say is needed to maintain that herd immunity.
3: The city of Paso Robles is inviting community members to apply for vacancies on two advisory committees. The Parks and Recreation Advisory Committee has a vacancy for a term that runs through June 2028, and the Senior Citizen Advisory Committee has a vacancy for a term that runs through June 2029. For more information, go to prcity.com/vacancies. The city must receive applications by 5 p.m. August 24th. You're up to date with your Central Coast headlines. I'm Ben Hayes.
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0: Jeff and Jeremy in the morning.
1: Got some good news. Prescription drug prices have their sharpest annual drop in over 60 years. This is new data. Drug prices fell 0.8% in July and are now 3.1% lower than they were a year ago. The steepest annual decline in more than six decades.
2: Yep. Not good news if you're a pharmaceutical salesperson, though. Because then that means your commissions have been cut by 3%.
1: Yeah, that's true.
2: It's good news for us as consumers.
1: This isn't bad at all. Economists. Wow. That's the word.
2: Economists.
1: Thank you. Okay. Also credit the ongoing shift from brand name drugs to cheaper generic drugs. So a lot of people, when they get prescriptions now, are not getting the name brand. They're getting a generic version of it.
2: Yeah, and it's nice that we have these generic alternatives as consumers.
1: And, you know, the biggest drugs right now are the GLP-1s, right? And the GLP-2s. The semaglutides and the tranzipatides, or whatever they're called.
2: I came up with a great slogan for a plastic surgeon the other day. 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And it has to be with me.
1: All right. Do you want to give out a phone number? What do you want to do here?
2: Anybody. That's fine. You can just call it.
1: Hashtag Jeff Sale. 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
2: I'll give you the slogan, but you got to buy the advertising. It is anybody can be hot. Oh, wait. No, I'm sorry. I messed up the slogan. God.
1: It's okay. Totally screwed that up. You know what? We'll just do anybody, it again. Edit this out.
2: Anybody can get the shot, but are you hot? And you have like some Paris Hilton, the sounding person, read it and then fill in the blank plastic surgery. That's it. That's all you need to say right there. Because everybody's getting the shot.
1: I'm not following it.
2: Anybody can get the shot. But the real question is, are you hot?
1: Are you hot? Sweating?
2: Are you good looking? You see these people that get the shot and I'm going to steal from Nikki Glaser's commercial. It looks like they got a tarp draped over their body because they got the shot. But it's like, okay, well, you got the shot, but you're not hot. You got to fill that out. You know what I mean? Stretch that skin out a little bit so it doesn't look
1: so
2: like
1: this
2: you got
1: slogan
2: a tarp.
1: Is for what? Pharmaceutical companies to sell their shots?
2: Plastic surgeons.
1: Oh, okay.
2: Everybody can get the GLP-1.
1: I'm sorry. Yeah, so anybody can lose weight, but if you're still ugly.
2: Everybody can lose weight, but are you hot? Are you attractive? Are you good looking?
1: I had this chef, and he was ugly. He had messed up teeth. He kind of looked like a beaver.
2: And you had a chef?
1: A chef when I worked at a sports bar as a server. And I would go pick up my food. And the chef and I would always flip each other crap. Like, you know, it's just a thing with me and everybody else. We're always teasing each other. And he said something about my weight. He's like pudgy or something. And I said, hey, I know I'm a little fat, but I can lose weight. You got to live with that face the rest of your life.
2: Yeah.
1: Boom! Everybody started laughing. He was the head chef, so he looked back at his line cooks. That was a mic drop moment for me.
2: Anybody can be the shot. Can get the shot, but are you hot? That's the real question.
1: Dr. DeVille's plastic surgery makeovers. 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
2: LA plastic surgery.

0: Jeff Jeremy here with tickets to see Britt Floyd coming to the area on the 15th of October. That's October 15th. 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We've got a drawing coming up. Just text Floyd to 805-543-3693. That's Floyd, F-L-O-Y-D, to the 805 beer text lines to get into win a pair of tickets to see Britt Floyd Thursday, October 15th with KZOZ at Vina Robles.
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0: We start in Denver, where the Dodgers survived a late scare, edging the Rockies 7-6. Shohei Ohtani was the star of the night, absolutely crushing a 448-foot 2-1 blast into the Dodgers' bullpen.
2: Ohtani launches high in the air toward the Dodger bullpen and into the Dodger bullpen.
0: That marks Ohtani's 30th home run of the season, extending his incredible streak of 30-plus homer seasons to 6 straight. Down in Houston, the Angels rookie George Klassen put on a masterclass, beating the Astros 3-1. Klassen was spectacular, throwing 7 scoreless innings, giving up just 1 single. It was a rough night in Cleveland for the Giants, though, losing 8-1 to the Guardians. Giants starter Carson Wisenhut got rocked early, giving up a monstrous 3-1 shot to Joe Adell in the first inning. Bryce Eldridge provided the only bright spot for the Giants with a solo home run in the second, but the offense went cold after that. Out of New York, the Padres beat the Mets 5-2. Turning to the NBA, drama is brewing in Los Angeles for the Lakers as Jeannie Buss's legal team fiercely opposes a push by her 5 siblings to sell off the family's remaining stake in the team. In golf, the PGA Tour heads to the BMW Championship at Belle Reve tomorrow with Scottie Scheffler leading the field, while rumors are swirling around a massive $25 million fine for John Brandt's potential return from LIV. And finally, NASCAR officially declared August 18th is Kyle Busch Day, honoring the late racing legend with a national celebration of a historic 234 career wins.
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0: Hello, 911. What's your emergency?
1: Police in Farmers Branch got a call about this customer who just wouldn't leave. Yeah, that's a duck.
2: We have a duck, D-U-C-K, a duck in front of our store.
1: I like that she had to spell it out. The store called police when the foul suspect, say what I did there, Marcelino.
3: I liked it.
1: Just when it leave, the suspect tried to waddle away from the law, but he couldn't get away fast enough. The officer caught him and his new feathered friend got a one-way trip to the nearby creek. Doug clearly did not want to spend another minute in custody, so as you can see, he hopped in and then swam away.
0: Really? You call a duck? I mean, you call a duck. You call a...
4: Yeah, that would not be my first course of action. I would
0: my mom once called 911, but she had a black bear outside her house. Like, yeah. on the little deck. She had this little deck off of the utility room, and it was just enough to put a barbecue on and a couple steps down to a sidewalk. And the bear was standing right there smelling the barbecue. Came out of the woods up in the Northwest when they lived up there in the Puget Sound. And she did call, and I'm like, well, that's okay. You were home by yourself. There's a bear in your... I mean, that's okay. A duck? What's a duck going to do?
4: Yeah.
0: You might crap on the floor.
4: Push it out of the store with a broom or something like that. That would be my first course of action. I think I got something for your algorithm. I think it's something you would like. Look up Gatlinburg bear videos, just any on whatever you do, YouTube or Instagram or whatever. And you will be surprised at the level of tolerance.

0: tolerance that the city of Gatlinburg has for black bears, like entering stores. Like I was watching one.
1: Oh, I've seen these before. These bears are hilarious. They come in and they thrash, it's ransacked.
0: Yeah, like one walked into a candy store. It was like one of those bulk candy stores where you, you know, you get a scoop and then you fill a bag and then you take it up to the counter.
1: People running for their lives.
0: And the store owners are like, ah, this damn bear again. And they're trying to push it out. And eventually the police show up and then they're trying to push it out. But, like, somebody called the police, but I wasn't, definitely not the store owners, because they're used to it. And they're like, ah, get out of here, bear, get out of here, bear. And then, it's hilarious.
1: This like bear is running out from behind where the garbage cans were, and they're in the parking lot, and everybody's running to their cars. One guy sat out there with his phone trying to take pictures, and the bear's running towards him. He's not running at him to attack him. He's not a grizzly. He's literally just trying to run away. And the guy's like, get in your car, you're going to die. It's like, no, you're not. But it's always better to be safe than...
0: When we were there, my wife got really mad at me because... A bear ran out in front of our car and then started walking up the street. He was not abiding by the 90-degree rule that you follow on a golf course. That is, stay on the cart path till you get to your where your ball, across from where your ball is, 90 degrees away from your ball is, and then drive out and then drive back to the path. He was walking up the fairway. He was going up the road, like in the middle of my lane. So... I gave the engine a little rev and gave it a little gas. And I wasn't going to hit it, but she thought I was going to hit the bear. She's like, what are you doing? God, you're such a jerk. I'm like, what? I'm going to get the bear out of the way. Like, obviously, he does not care about a minivan coming at him. You know, he's got to know that the minivan is in charge in this situation. And then he walked into the, what is it, the convention center parking lot where they're having a wrestling tournament. These things are all over the place in that town, and there are tons of videos, and everybody freaks out over them because they're visiting from other areas where bears are. But if you take a look at the locals' reaction when a bear, they don't care. Like, they look over and then they're like, go about their day. It's weird how the black bears and the people cohabitate in one place. It's insane. And like I said, the candy store owner is not calling the cops. It was somebody else that called the cops in that one. Bear in a candy store. It's impossible to get a bear out of a candy store, right? I mean, that's like the bear finding the honey hive.
1: Yeah,
0: without the bees.
1: You got to drug him or something.
0: Yeah.
1: Gas him, drug him, do something, because otherwise...
0: The store owner was like, shoo, bear, come on. Get out of here.
1: Well, they say if you bang on pots...

0: make a lot of loud noise. They really don't like it, even if they're eating a Snickers.
1: Yeah, I learned a lot from the Lopez Lake Ranger when I went down, drove down with my kids and my wife in tow and my animals when we were camping. I said, hey, there's a bear up by our campsite. And he's like, yeah. And I'm like, what are you going to do about it? And he's like, I'm not going to do anything about it. Just make a lot of noise. It'll go away. Okay. All right. Jeez. I guess I'm taking bears too seriously.

0: to Jeremy in the Morning.
1: Well, I just threw them away.
2: The cheese balls. The organic cheese flavored.
3: One of the ingredients.
1: After I read that crap, and you know, I realized they have less flavor. I just said, you know, there's half a bag left and throw them away. There was only $6 anyway, so.
3: Everything on the ingredients list.
1: It's still bad for you. I mean, it's still not like it's better for you.
3: Everything on the ingredient list had the word organic crowbarred in front of it. Including
1: what is organic milk, by the way? What is that?
3: What is organic flavor? What is that? Does it taste like plants? Like what is?
1: I mean, I guess it's what they feed the cow.
3: Organic flavoring. Just go ahead. I mean, I feel like it's the biggest scam ever. We're talking about most Americans, according to a poll. Not our poll. We'll get to that those results in just a moment. But according to a poll, 60% of Americans think that our snack foods have too many ingredients in it. And Jeremy got the healthy cheese balls at Costco because every single ingredient on it says organic this, organic milk, organic. The one that got me was organic flavor, obviously.
1: Well, okay, wait, let me go back.
3: Flavoring.
1: Reference it.
3: Organic flavoring.
1: I saw cheese balls. You never see them at Costco. Normally they're at the grocery store in some cheap plastic tub or like barrel.
3: Overpriced, by the way.
1: Those are good. Yeah. And they're way overpriced. This was a huge bag, like way more than you get in those barrels that are normally $5.99, and this was $5.99. And I'm like, all right. And it said it was made with avocado oil. So I thought, hey, that's good stuff, right? Everybody says avocado oil is good for you. So I grabbed it. I didn't actually really look at the ingredients until we were just sitting here within the last hour. Right.
3: So if anything.
1: Panama writes in on the 805 beer text lines and says, whatever it is, it's fake food. Well, yeah, no kidding.
3: Well, if they put organic in front of every single ingredient, I mean, it must be certified organic. That raises the price on it. And, you know, you can, and then it gives people peace of mind, I guess. And that's, I mean, listen, if the poll says 60% of people care about the ingredients that are in their food and that there's too many ingredients in their food, in their snack foods,
1: in general, yeah, I would say that's okay. I look at ingredients. I mean, sure, I get it. But a snack is not supposed to be... I mean, you could eat a healthy snack. Well, if you're going to eat Doritos, I'm not going to look at the ingredients, right? I like nacho. I really like the new spicy nacho. That's my new favorite.
3: So,
1: but the nacho Doritos, I mean, I'm just going to eat some. I kind of think about it.
3: Keep in mind that it is snack food that we're talking about. It is not meal food. It is not... Right. Sustainability food. It is snack food.
1: Every once in a while.
3: Every once in a while and in a small portion to tide you over to the next meal. That's what I would think that would be the definition of a snack. I don't have it in front of me. Right now on the McCarthy's poll question, KZOZ.com, what most influences your snack choice? Your options are a list of ingredients, value, taste, convenience, and nutritional value. 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You want it to taste good. You don't want it to taste like beauty bark. Or mulch.
1: Mr. Common Sense writes in, he says, have you ever seen how Doritos are made? They're made from paste. Screw you, Mr. Common Sense. Don't you send that crap in here. Nobody wants to know, all right? No, I don't want to know how they're made. I don't care how they're made. I like them.
3: Why wouldn't they be made from paste?
1: I don't know. It's a corn chip. It's probably all ground up and then they make it in a mold or something.
3: It's made from that paste of cornmeal.
1: Have you had the fiery taco? Remember, the original Dorito was just a taco seasoning.

0: No, I have not.
1: It was the little white bag with the little dude. It was a round chip. Now they've re-released those into a fiery taco. It's just got a little more spice to it. It's pretty good.
0: It's not
1: nacho spicy cheese.
0: See, I've been so put off by flaming hot everything that I
1: fiery, not flaming hot.
0: I enter into my choice with much trepidation when it comes to spicy things, like spicy chips of any sort, corn or potato. I'm like, okay, I want to try a small one.
1: What are you going to tell people? Because when they hear us talk about junk food all the time, they think we don't ever eat healthy. Can you see what I'm having for breakfast here? You know what that is?
0: Cottage cheese and blueberries.
1: Yes, there you go. It's a good camera I got there, isn't it? That's what I'm having for breakfast.
0: 13%.
1: And I'll be honest.
0: What?
1: Stick of ham.
0: A stick of ham?
1: You take that big round ham and you cut it, and then you make these little sticks. I have a couple. Very tasty.
0: 12% saying that they enjoy the convenience. That's what their snack options are based on, is the convenience of grabbing it and going.
1: That's what it should be. Taste and then convenience.
0: What is the best thing that you can get out of a hot case at a convenience store? And you can be specific. I mean, I think for me, like the goat.
1: I like the corn dog.
0: The goat is definitely Chalk Mountain Liquor. Like everything in there.
1: Oh, that would be fried chicken. They're fried chicken.
0: Yeah.
1: It all depends. Some cases don't have that. Some cases the best thing you can get is a bean and cheese burrito.
0: But they have like tri-tip sandwiches. They have burritos. They have breakfast burritos.
1: That's like a deli.
0: Yeah.
1: That's a Lexus, okay?
0: That's next level.
1: I'm driving a Honda over here, all right? I get, like, pizza sticks and...
0: But it's not Lexus prices. I mean, the prices are fair. I mean,
1: they're very fair.
0: I mean...
1: I'm always good for a corn dog. They're easy to eat on the road. I love them. I just cover them in mustard. If they're soft, that's not great, but usually they get a little crisp to them.
0: My reward
1: came up with the corn dog. What a great thing.
0: The corn dog?
1: It's probably my favorite fast food... out of a case, grab.
0: It can be a entree. It can be a dessert. Not many things can say that they can be an entree and they can be a dessert. But corn dog, definitely. Definitely.
1: Rich writes in, he wants to know if I have my own snack food in my office and a refrigerator. No, because...
0: He works at home.
1: My kitchen is just down in the hallway around the corner. It's got all the pantry.
0: I do have a drawer in my desk, though, that I keep snacks in. And it's been pretty depleted as of late. But that's
1: in the studio?
0: More of a summertime thing. I'm guessing as I'm forced to spend more time in a city with a lot of... the problem is like San Luis Obispo was like a fly trap. They have all these bicycle lanes and then these weird stomp lights. And then, you know, you go into it and then you can't get out type of thing. So I have to spend more time in San Luis Obispo now that my kids are back in school.
1: You used to have a file cabinet over there by you. And on the bottom drawer in the very back corner, you would keep candy. It was always right after Halloween.
0: Yeah, it was always leftover Halloween.
1: Whenever you would go to the bathroom, I would run over there and grab a couple pieces and put it
0: in. Yeah, I was always wondering why the good stuff would be gone. Like the Twix and the Kit Kats. I'm like, dude, what happened to my Twix and Kit Kats? And Jeremy's over there with chocolate on his face. I don't know.
1: Snickers was always my favorite. And then, yeah, Twix and Kit Kats.
0: I'll give you the Snickers, though. The Snickers are not I'm not on board with Snickers.
1: We got Queen and Billy Squire coming up, 8:21. 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

0: older than 8, it's time to rejuvenate. What's up? It's Suzanne here at KZOZ. 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

0: The weirder, the bigger, and the weirder. It's the Weird Al Yankovic Bigger and Weirder Tour coming to Vina Robles on the 15th. VinaRoblesAmphitheater.com. We've got tickets today. If you know the show, we'll bring up something we talked about over the course of the 4 hours. If you heard that conversation, you call in, you answer the question, and you win. We say thanks for putting up with us. We do it at 9:40 every day.
1: So, American Airlines, have they been listening to the Jeff and Jeremy in the Morning podcast, available wherever you get your podcasts? We have brought up this, I would say, on four or five different occasions in the past year and a half, that American Airlines should be the crown jewel of our airlines because it's called American Airlines. It is right. The international representative of airlines. And step up your game. You're not the crown jewel of airlines. I mean, none of the American domestic carriers are the crown jewel. I mean, it's like sometimes Delta moves up there, sometimes Alaska moves up there, but then something happens that gives them a black eye, and so then it says doing this. Well, maybe American Airlines is making strives in this direction. They have revealed plans to enhance their aircraft with seat back screens and more premium seating. Wow, way to really up it. The screens, Jeremy, are going to be 4K, though, okay?
0: Yeah. You know, these are nice on long trips. I've done a couple, like, really long trips and, you know, to watch movies or do something like that. But most people bring a tablet or just use their phone now.
1: Yeah.
0: The one thing I noticed on the newer airplanes for Alaska is they just have a little thing that'll hold your phone there. So you get your Bluetooth, you get your phone. I mean, you're right there. You're within how many feet? 2 feet of the back of the seat in front of you? Maybe 2.5?
1: So
0: you don't need a big screen.
1: I remember it was, how long ago was it? It was about 16 years ago. I took a flight from Long Beach to Seattle. And I took JetBlue. And you know what they had?
0: I don't.
1: They had seatback screens.
0: Oh, yeah. This has been around for a long time. I feel like, remember the phones were there, and then the phones were gone, and then the screens came in, and then the screens are gone.
1: Yeah. They're going to install these starting in 2028. So by then, it'll be 8K screens. The older planes
0: will... You know what's kind of scary about airplane travel, and I don't know if you knew this or not, but there was an Alaska Airlines flight last year that somebody's phone caught fire right in their lap. I don't know what causes this. This is why they're always worried about it. The lithium batteries is the issue. But they're always worried about you making sure you don't have any like lithium batteries in your luggage that goes under the plane, because if it catches fire in the cabin, they have these container bags they can put them in. It didn't help. They weren't able to get it in there, but they knew there was a fire early, so the pilot was able to do a landing. An emergency landing, and then the plane was all burned up. The whole cabin was burned.
1: Oh, it had like char marks on it, like smoke.
0: No. Damage. Like the whole thing was burned up. Like there was just like some seats there. The whole cab was exposed. The whole plane caught on fire.
1: Wow.
0: They got everybody off, but the fire was burning so hot they couldn't get it out until it pretty much burned all the way up.
1: Yeah.

0: And then I know why.
1: Wow. Okay. Now, when they ask me, hey, do you have any lithium batteries in your check bag?
0: Can I tell the truth?
1: I might have one, like a battery charger. I'm like, no. I'm like, I'm going to make sure that doesn't happen because you're 30,000 feet in the air. That sucks.
0: What if you don't know if you have a lithium battery or not? Like, I don't know. Those charging banks. Are those charging banks lithium batteries?
1: Do a little homework. Do a little research.
0: Are they lithium batteries? Are the charging banks?
1: Yes, they are. Yes, they are. The things that charge your cell phone, like the little booster packs that you'll plug your cell phone cable into, those are lithium. Anything that charges anything.
0: I had five of those in my backpack on the last plane I took. Five.
1: Well, as long as it's in the cabin with you, it's fine. But you don't want to put it in the luggage.
0: Oh, don't put it in your luggage. Okay.
1: Plane, where nobody's at.
0: But they detect that when your luggage goes through TSA, right?
1: No. They say they do, but. Which is crazy.
0: They took face cream away from a lady that was in front of me at TSA, okay? Like, detect a lithium battery?
1: We're talking about two different things once again. I'm talking about your checked bag that goes under the airplane in the luggage compartment. You're talking about what is in the cabin with you.
0: Yes, I am. Okay. Because that was the face cream.
1: They say that, but I've checked my suitcase and it's had a battery pack in it. And they never took it out. I mean, I get the little thing sometimes. It says it was checked by TSA. Sometimes I don't.
0: So they have to actually physically check?
1: So we have to make sure we're doing it upon ourselves to make sure that doesn't happen. Because if one of these things goes and you catch fire and you're at 30,000 feet, that's a bad deal for everybody.
0: They're also going to have USB-C fast charging ports on their planes. And Bluetooth audio from those screens to headphones. They're not going to provide the headphones. You're going to have to provide your own. And they've not made a move to seat back screens because of the cost and weight concerns. Do you think the airlines are making good money now? I know airline flight prices have gone way up. And there's a lot of reports about fuel companies, gas companies making record profits. Because they are like, oh, we're in a war. Even though the oil barrel prices are lower than when we first started a war. And they're like, well, Exxon and Chevron have gotten a record.
1: I don't know if it's lower. I mean, it's at 86 today.
0: Yeah, 86 is not close to standard.
1: It's been lower.
0: You're talking 74 to 86 is like a standard regular price. When it surged, it went up to like 115, 120 a barrel. So, like, does it justify the cost of what you're paying for gas? Probably not. They're seizing the moment, just like they have in the past with other crises, and they turn in record profits in those years as well. Whether it's a war, whether it's bad policy, whether it's they're record profits from the fuel companies, and like if you post record profits, there's a reason, and that's because your profit margin is higher, and that's because what costs you $84 a barrel is you're charging it as if it's still $115, $120 a barrel.
1: By the way, West Texas WTI is at 82, and this Brent crude oil is at 88. So they're averaging at 86.
0: Okay.
1: So
0: I know nothing about that. I know that the gas prices haven't come down too much since they've gone up.
1: No, they keep going up and down, and it's like anytime there's any news that there's a strike or something happens, they just shoot it up 50 cents.
0: Right, exactly. And
1: price gouging.
0: They're actually pricing the fuel based on headlines, not on what the cost of the product is, and that should be concerning to all.
1: Yeah, there's a lot of it. We could even get into taxing property and There's a lot of crazy stuff going on. I have a friend who bought a house for $250,000. His house is now worth $500,000. His house is paid for. I'm sorry, it's worth $700,000 now. He paid $250,000. He has now paid for the house, but he can't afford the taxes. Had to sell his house.
0: Wow!
1: Like what kind of country is this that we live in, where you can buy a home, you pay for it, yet you never technically really pay it off because you always have to pay the government.
0: So what you're saying, in certain parts of the country, socialism is already here.
1: Yeah, it's so bad. Yeah. It is so bad. And a socialist won in Florida yesterday.
0: got some sad.

0: Bad news for all you Columbia House members.
1: I can't even believe this. You're talking about the place where they're like, yeah, we'll send you six CDs. Yeah,
0: 12 albums for a penny is what they used to send you.
1: Yeah.
0: We'll tell you the sad news about Columbia House. And maybe it's not so sad if you're still a member.
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3: Good morning with your Central Coast headlines. I'm Ben Hayes. A San Luis Obispo County employee killed in a crash on Highway 41 last week was honored at yesterday's County Board of Supervisors meeting. KSBY reports an employment resource specialist employed by the county for 7 years. Gemma Salting, who was 58 of Atascadero, was reportedly on her way to work the morning of August 11th when her vehicle crashed into equipment that had fallen off a truck on the highway outside Morro Bay. Her vehicle went down an embankment and hit a tree. She was pronounced dead at the scene. San Luis Obispo County is set to receive millions of dollars to help offset the impact of operations at Diablo Canyon Power Plant. State Senator John Laird announced a new agreement between the county and PG&E. The agreement, which mirrors legislation authored by Senator Laird, will have PG&E provide more than $16 million over the next 2 years. Reporter Dina Kodiak says an attempt to address California's housing shortage is back on the November ballot.
4: Proposition 1 asks California voters to approve borrowing over $11 billion for affordable housing. Most funding comes from state bonds repaid by taxpayers. Supporters say thousands of housing units are ready to move forward but need the funding. And opponents argue borrowing more won't fix the crisis and could cause long-standing, unexpected costs for taxpayers.
3: A bill to stop cockfighting in California's hit a roadblock.
5: The bill got stopped in its tracks in committee. The proposal would have limited the number of caged or tethered game fowl roosters a person could keep. The game fowl roosters are said to be bred for their aggression. While cockfighting is illegal in California and under federal law, the state is a hotspot for the exporting of the birds to use as sport across the country. Those against the bill say that it targeted Latinos, as 90% of game fowl breeders are of that heritage. I'm Jason Campidonia.
3: You're up to date with your Central Coast headlines. I'm Ben Hayes.
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0: 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Anything, everything.
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0: Mike in Santa Maria writes in. He says, Columbia House Distribution used to be out of Santa Maria, and he worked in that building that it used to be in.
1: Well, I think they made, I think it was like a not a warehouse, but they made the records there. That was a plant.
0: Wow.
1: I don't think Columbia House was based in Los Angeles, wasn't it?
0: Right, but their distribution probably was in a more rural area because you need a big footprint and, you know, you don't want to pay the Los Angeles rates to do that.
1: So. Right. That's what I'm saying. It was like a plant. That's where they made the vinyl records. I thought I read somewhere at some point.
0: That's pretty cool. I'm sorry, that was Rich, not Mike in Santa Maria. It's a sad day because Columbia

0: House has officially shut its doors for good. And you started saying, how is this news? Because you thought it was gone a long time ago.
1: I thought that Mike writes in, he says, I actually worked there in 1975.
0: Okay.
1: When it was in Santa Maria.
0: In 1996, it peaked with 16 million members, and then came along big box stores, internet growth, and online piracy. Napster. Napster's to blame for Columbia House. I remember I was a Columbia House guy. Then I became a Napster guy. I was like, yeah, whatever, Columbia House. I'm getting this for free. So as long as I got a high-speed internet access and all these people are sharing these songs, please. They changed ownership multiple times before filing for bankruptcy 11 years ago. New owners tried to sell physical media. They planned a vinyl delivery service that never came to fruition. And they decided yesterday to close their doors for good. They used to offer 12 albums for a penny. They're going to close their doors for good on September 15th. I don't know what that means. What
1: if you're getting these everything's digital monthly, now? I mean,
0: if you
1: no
0: get the monthly CD, your last one's in the mail right now. Is that what that means?
1: Yeah, nobody buys CDs anymore. I mean, somebody, I'm sure somebody does.
0: Or your monthly vinyl.
1: Like, where would you go to buy a CD? I haven't seen a CD anywhere. Is there? Can you go to a? I guess you go to Boo Boo. Maybe they probably have CDs.
0: Yeah. I don't
1: you
0: know.
1: You have to go to a record store, but those are.
0: I don't know. It's been a long time since I've been to a place that sells music. I mean, I don't understand why CDs.
1: It's all digital now.
0: I don't understand why CDs don't. CDs are digital, bro. Well, I guess not in the sense that it's stored digitally, but it's stored onto one disc.
1: You know what I mean? It's digital. It's in MP3 form.
0: Remember when you could store MP3s on CDs? You could write MP3s on the CDs. How many songs you could get on a CD? My gosh.
1: Yeah, that was great.
0: It's like 60.
1: And everybody had a burner.
0: Then the USB drive came along.
1: Hundreds of songs on a CD. Mm-hmm. Hundreds.
0: Yeah. So I'm surprised that they were still in business. I really am. I had no idea.
1: Columbia House is going out of business for good, or just the distribution portion?
0: It's shutting its doors. It will no longer exist. Going out of business for good.
1: Columbia House is gone.

0: this thing up. Weird Al Yankovic today, 9:40, if you know the show.
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0: We start in Denver, where the Dodgers survived a late scare, edging the Rockies 7-6. Shohei Ohtani was the star of the night, absolutely crushing a 448-foot 2-1 blast into the Dodgers' bullpen.
2: Ohtani launches high in the air toward the Dodger bullpen and into the Dodger bullpen.
0: That marks Ohtani's 30th home run of the season, extending his incredible streak of 30-plus homer seasons to 6 straight. Down in Houston, the Angels rookie George Klassen put on a masterclass, beating the Astros 3-1. Klassen was spectacular, throwing 7 scoreless innings, giving up just 1 single. It was a rough night in Cleveland for the Giants, though, losing 8-1 to the Guardians. Giants starter Carson Wisenhunt got rocked early, giving up a monstrous 3-1 shot to Joe Adell in the first inning. Bryce Eldridge provided the only bright spot for the Giants with a solo home run in the second, but the offense went cold after that. Out of New York, the Padres beat the Mets 5-2. Turning to the NBA, drama is brewing in Los Angeles for the Lakers as Jeannie Buss's legal team fiercely opposes a push by her 5 siblings to sell off the family's remaining stake in the team. In golf, the PGA Tour heads to the BMW Championship at Belle Reve tomorrow with Scottie Scheffler leading the field, while rumors are swirling around a massive $25 million fine for John Rahm's potential return from LIV. And finally, NASCAR officially declared August 18th is Kyle Busch Day, honoring the late racing legend with a national celebration of a historic 234 career wins.
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0: drive this type of vehicle, chances are you are the worst driver on the road. And we're going to get to that coming up. Feel free to text in who you think the worst drivers are. We have a lot of them on the central coast. What do they drive?
1: Some of the worst drivers.
0: I think everybody knows it's no secret that I think that they drive a Prius. But
2: has the Prius been unseated?
0: According to this study, it has. You can weigh in. These people that drive these vehicles are the worst drivers. What car, truck, SUV, van, whatever on the road is. 805-543-3693. We'll tell you what the pros say.
2: Make your guesses now.

0: Boy, a lot of Tesla talk. Somebody wrote in and they say, you know, I have two theories. This is worried Elon has his social security number, writes in on the 805 beer text line. The two theories are the darker the tint on the windows, the bigger the jackass is driving the car. The bigger the truck, the smaller the penis. You must listen to Jeff. Did you subscribe to his
1: That's a very common theory, by the way. It's not just my theory. It's like there's really? Compensation. There's compensation that's going on with your big trucks.
0: These are the worst drivers on what they drive. We'll get to the stats here in just a minute. Single mom writes in minivan.
1: Yeah, I will be the first.
0: Will you drive a Subaru? Like, I thought all single moms drove minivans, except for Jeff. He's a single mom.
1: I will say this. While I tout the benefits of a minivan, I will say

0: the minivan drivers aren't necessarily the best drivers. They fall somewhere in the less than average.
1: Distracted is probably what it is. Yeah, they've got too much going on inside that box or that tube or whatever. Somebody wrote in, first time they've ever texted the program, thank you for doing that, 1457. Nissan Altima, without a doubt. The Nissan Altima crowd? I don't even...
0: They stopped making the Altima, right?
1: Why? Yeah, I don't know.
0: I think they did. Nissan said that they're going to stop making the Altima, which is weird because it was wildly one of their most popular cars.
1: Dana, who's blind, writes in and says most definitely the Tesla. These are the dumbest folks on the planet. One cutting in front of us yesterday slammed into a box truck. How do you know that if you can't see?
0: Yesterday on my way home, it was traffic now, especially since Cal Poly made that great decision to go to quarters. By the way, I can't stand the quarter decision by Cal Poly. I've already realized it because all it does is prolong traffic. Like now traffic starts a month.
1: I thought they were on a quarter system. Were they on a semester system?
0: No, I'm sorry. They're on a semester system now. I'm sorry. They've gone from quarter to semester.
1: You and I went to school. We were on a semester system.
0: They've started school, and it's like, dude, what happened? I mean, like, there used to be a full month of ramp up, you know. Now they start school.
1: Well, they start school earlier now, too, don't they?
0: Yeah, they're at school. They're at school now.
1: A lot of people hate Tesla drivers. And the reason is because Tesla, my car can't crash into you. It's a Tesla. And when I was in Austin and I rode with a couple of Tesla drivers, they wanted to tell me all about their cars. It was interesting. But they talked about how these nine different cameras on the car and all these sensors, and it gets over if an emergency vehicle's coming, if it's driving itself.
0: This lady, she was driving slow in the fast lane, so I went to pass her. And because she's got Tesla and she's got the acceleration of Tesla, there's no way in hell she was going to let a minivan pass her on the right-hand side in a Tesla. So she sped up. And I laughed, and I got back in behind her because she was driving fast enough, and then she slowed down again. And then I was like, okay, if you're going to slow down, I'm going to pass you. And then I went to pass her, and then she sped up, and she's sitting there shaking her head the entire time. And I'm like, wait, hold on a second. I just want to get around you because you're doing this erratic driving. And I get it. We have a Tesla, and you want to conserve battery on the Tesla. We need a sign.
1: I don't know what it is. Is it one of those, you know, what do they call those, the tickers at the bottom of the TV, you know, but they make those signs? We need a sign that says, you drive like crap. Let me around you. You're a terrible driver. I'm afraid for my family's life. Let me get around you. And then you can continue to drive like a moron. We need something to communicate to drivers because, you know, flipping them off or shaking your head.
0: People take communication on the roadway very, very seriously. What leads to road rage. And I don't know. I don't know if that's necessarily a good idea.
1: Rich in a van truck writes in. He says, there's a jerk in a Prius right now driving on the 101 North just past the parade.
0: There's a parade
1: what's
0: today?
1: The parade.
0: There's a parade today.
1: Yeah, what's the parade?
0: Maybe he meant to say.
1: They're driving 45 miles an hour.
0: I think he probably was doing voice to text, and he was saying the grade.
1: Paso?
0: The grade.
1: Oh, the grade. Oh, the grade. Just past the grade. If you're going north 101 and you're in a Prius and you happen to be listening to us right now, look at your speed. If you're going under the speed limit, speed up, jackass. Speed up.
0: Or just get over in the right.
1: Let us communicate for you. There's a guy in a box truck trying to make a delivery. Get the hell out of the way.
0: He's trying to keep America moving.
1: Work has put me on the 101 a lot lately, Mr. Common Sense writes in. He says, what I'm finding is a lot of these little older Hondas would seem to get bought up by the field workers, and they love to haul ass and tailgate.
0: Yeah, but these older Hondas, it's like a
1: field workers are the opposite. They always drive really slow.
0: It's a disposable razor, you know? It's like, hey, I don't know how long this car's going to last. Might as well push it to its limits. You're buying it for $1,500, $2,000?
1: Mike says in Santa Maria, it's the UPS and the transit bus drivers, they're the

0: worst. They hog the roads. They never use their turn signals. Very dangerous people.
1: I would love to be a FedEx or a UPS driver. No door. You just slam it in the park, wherever you're at. Slam it in the park, jump out, grab the box, run it up to the door, jump back in. I'd make a game of it. That'd be probably in great shape. That's why I understand King of Queens, why Kevin James is Kevin James. You know, he should be in phenomenal shape, you know, doing all that physical work, jumping out of the car, grabbing the box, running it up to wherever he needs to
2: run. Oh, you're saying because, yeah, I've never seen a fat UPS guy.
1: Yeah.
2: Right?
1: No, I've never.
2: And King of Queens, that's his job. He's not UPS.
1: He's
2: a UPS type driver.
1: Yeah.
2: What was the name of the company? I can't remember now. Something Express or didn't matter. But yeah, you would think he would be in great shape in and out of that truck all day.
1: That's why the body type did not match the job.
2: But it was a sitcom and it didn't matter. So. By the way, according to a report, BMW and Ram truck drivers are the worst, as well as Tesla. So you have BMW drivers are the worst. Somebody actually wrote that in. They wrote in 9254. I don't have a name for you, but they said BMW stick shifts. Those people are the worst.
1: And then BMW stick shifts?
2: Yeah, people that drive a BMW manual transmission apparently are the worst drivers. Maybe because they drive fast. I'm not sure.
1: That's very specific.
2: He didn't get into that.
1: I feel like you know somebody.
2: 9254, if you want to write back and tell us why that is your answer, that's great. But according to this study, it's the people that drive the BMWs, the Ram trucks, and the Teslas.
1: Those are the top three?
2: Across the country, BMW drivers had nearly 45 incidents per 1,000 drivers throughout this last year. That includes DUI, speeding, and citations. Tesla is third worst after being the worst overall a year ago. Ram was second a year ago. Same category. Accidents and arrests.
1: Dodge Ram, really?
2: Speeding tickets.
1: That's surprising to me.
2: Foo Fighters, can you coming up, 9:17.
1: Can you tell the sarcasm in my voice?
2: And tickets to see Weird Al before 10 o'clock if you know the show.
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0: It's the Foes 923.
1: Things we didn't get to in hashtag form with Jeff and Jeremy in the morning.
2: Hashtag what the flock?
3: Have you heard of these flock safety surveillance cameras that they got up, their license plate reader cameras?
0: I've not heard about this, no. First time.
3: Every surveillance camera my wife sees, she's like, is that one of those cameras that read your license plates? I'm like, why? What are you doing? You're breaking the law?
0: Where are these cameras located at?
3: All over. And police has access to.
0: Okay, all over is not the answer I wanted. Are they on businesses? Are they on stop signs?
3: Are they on police cars? They're on intersections.
0: There's cameras everywhere. What are you talking about?
3: License plate.
0: I have a camera in my truck.
3: Yeah. Yours is not a flock camera because it does not have a

0: this technology.
1: How do you know what I have? You don't know what I have.
0: You don't have a flock.
1: You don't know. I might have a flock.
0: Flock
1: offers at a government auction.
0: Cameras and software to law enforcement across the country. And they've long said that, you know, hey, our system just basically reads your license plate, but Wired magazine did an investigation on it, and they found that, and they obtained and reconstructed the source code for their next-gen AI operating system, which will allow police officers to gain access to vast surveillance databases using plain language prompts. So they'll just say, hey, Flock. Like, you know how we say, hey, Gemini, or hey, Grok, or hey, ChatGPT. They'll say, hey, Flock. Give me the criminal history on this guy's license plate. Or this gal's license plate. And they will. And then automatically, that will trigger, you know, an investigation. Also, it aggregates vehicle physical characteristics, a vehicle fingerprint, if you will, call logs, past arrest records, and multiple location pattern tracking. So bottom line here is here, don't break the law. You're not going to be subject to being surveilled and pulled over for a minute reason. You know, and
1: so what if you company. What if you broke the law? I don't know, 20 years ago,
0: it has your records. According
1: even
0: to the Wired,
1: it's supposed to drop off your record 3 years later. Like if you did something dumb in your 20s.
0: Yeah, I mean, how what happens
1: for a friend?
0: What happens if insurance companies get access to this? They could use it as
1: Kyle just sent in a link, the Flock maps. And it shows where they have these Flock cameras at. And most of them are down in the south, the east coast and the south. If you look north, northwest, it's not as bad. Here's a picture for you.
0: Look at that Bay Area. Los Angeles. Look at that San Luis Obispo County. Look at that 101, man. The 101 corridor in San Luis Obispo County. That's insane. How many?
1: That's not bad. Oh, actually, yeah. Never mind. I was north. I was up at King City.
0: Yeah. What the fuck is going on?
1: Santa Maria. Look at Santa Maria. They're flocking the hell out of
0: you guys. Santa Maria, Surveillance City, USA. Man, I'm telling you. Welcome to Santa Maria. Privacy
1: the Flock is an open source, volunteer powered project for identifying and documenting automated license plate readers. The map is powered by this. Camera locations come from volunteers and OpenStreetMap communities.
0: What was that?
1: Not a private company or a government agency.
0: But they're selling to government agencies their technology and their surveillance abilities.
1: I'm going to get flocked. I want to see what comes
0: 1984
1: up.
0: 1984 has arrived, ladies and gentlemen. And that's just the way it is. If you want to drive, you're going to have to play by the rules.
1: Remember our buddy JW? I asked him to run a background check on me once.
0: Uh-huh.
1: He's like, I can't do that. I go, just do it.
0: You can do it now.
1: I'm like, you can do it. What are you talking about? You can pull into any parking lot, get behind anybody and run their plates. Because now I have to have a reason. I go, okay, well,
0: according
1: maybe
0: to
1: my tag was not easily accessibly visible or something like that. And so then he calls me, he texts me back, he goes, oh, you were a bad boy. And I go, what are you talking about? And he would never tell me the truth. I think he was just messing with me. But I haven't been a bad boy. I haven't been. My 20s in college, I had some issues.
0: One police officer in the study.
1: Minor.
0: Said that once they are granted access, once investigators are granted access to the full range of what the Flock AI tool can do, it's like crack to them. They're just like checking everybody. I was like, "Oh, this," because it's how was it when we started using AI? We're like, "Oh, can it do this? Can it do that? Can it do this? Can it do that?" But yeah. Okay, it's making my job easier. And I'll go ahead and check everybody if I want to.
1: Yeah. All right. Another member of ZZ Top

0: Frank Beard died on Monday. He was 77. No cause of death. He joined ZZ Top in 69. Most people know that. He, Billy Gibbons, and Dusty Hill stayed together until his death in 2021. He didn't have the beard that the rest of these guys had.
1: Because
0: I have something on that.
1: When you play the drums.
2: But it wasn't near the beard they had. And so I shaved it pretty much right after we got back together when I saw that they had this much and I didn't have, I had this much.
3: Frank didn't mind being beardless. After all, he had the name. And he could go to the shopping mall without being interrupted.
4: Mm-hmm. He wouldn't go to the mall with me or anything. He just went, I'm not going out in public with you because you get recognized now.
0: Not bad. It's like you and I, we love the fact that we get to do this, but nobody knows what we look like. I mean, they can look us up, I guess, but we had a guy that we worked with in Seattle. He was, actually, they ran his show here for a little bit called The T-Man, but he would never let his picture be taken. He didn't want anybody to know what he looked like. He was a weirdo, though. And when I say he was a weirdo, he looked like Brian Koberger.
1: He did. He had Koberger eyes.
0: He did. He may have been on the spectrum. He was a very odd person. I worked in the building with him. I didn't know him very well.
1: No.
0: He knew who I was because I worked on a show at the same time he was on the air. And he would come and ask me for things or send people in. So we knew each other, but we didn't, like, talk. And then we were at we were celebrating some good ratings. Took us to a horse track and catered everything. And he sat in the corner by himself. Yeah. People would go over, a couple people would talk to him, but everybody was over here in the middle of the room and socializing, and he sat by himself in the corner like that. It was very weird. But radio people are very weird. And I hate to say that Jeff and I are pretty normal, but I think we are.
1: In the grand scheme of things, I believe so. I mean, like, there's...
0: But I'm sure other people think we're weird, but I think we're pretty normal people. Most of the people I know in radio are very weird. There's something very weird about them.
1: Like they have weird names. I'm going to call it by his name, Rob. I kind of get Rob's weirdness, It was like I understand. I understand what he was getting at. Like
0: what's his name? Rob Temper?
1: Tepper. Yeah. And he went on. It's so funny because this whole push towards like social media, getting people out there and all that stuff, it drove him away from the business. He was just like, hugely successful guy. And he's like, I don't want to be recognized when I go out. If this comes down to I need to be recognized when I go out, I'm stepping away. He stepped away and became a professional poker player. Which is amazing. Like, talking about calling your own shots in life. Step away from a job that's paying you millions of dollars and then just be like, I'm going to go play poker.
0: Well,
1: smart
0: never grabs you. 9:33 is the time. We got tickets to go see Weird Al Yankovic next month on the 15th. VitaRobles, AmpliTheater.com to buy them. Win them with us tonight.

0: 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Weird Al is coming back to the Central Coast next month. More on how to win those tickets in just a few minutes. Our poll question is brought to you by McCarthy's. It's over at KZOC.com. And we were asking you about snack choices and what motivates you. Is it ingredients? Is it the taste, the convenience, the nutritional value? It looks like most people are being honest, but not that honest. 63% of people are saying taste, 27% say convenience, and now 9% are saying it depends on the ingredients.
1: Based on your cheese balls that you got at Costco that your wife was like, oh, look how healthy these are. And you listing off the ingredients, and every word had organic in front of it. Every ingredient had organic in front of it.
0: I threw them away.
1: Because they didn't taste good.
0: I felt like I was being lied. I don't know if I was being lied to, but I didn't like being sold to.
1: Yeah.
0: That's what I felt like. I was being sold.
1: Yeah.
0: I don't need to be sold on cheese balls. They just need to taste good.
1: Yeah.
0: All right? That's where I'm at. I'm with 63% of you. We'll say 64 because it's almost 64%. I will say that, yeah, taste is what motivates a snack. Like, I love beef jerky, but I'm only buying the ones that I know that I like because there's some crappy beef. Now, there is a chance. Okay. I did buy the Vaughn Signature beef jerky because it was like $7.99 for the same pack of Trapper John's. Is it Trapper John? I think it's Trapper. Old Trapper. Sorry. Trapper John was MD. You remember that show, Trapper John MD?
1: Yes. Sorry.
0: Old Trapper is the beef jerky. Old Trapper was like, I don't know, $16-$17. But for the same pack I could get, the same size from Vaughn Signature, it was $7.99 on sale. So I'm like, all right, let's roll the dice. It was okay.
1: No, it's not
0: actually
1: bad.
0: The meat was good.
1: It's not bad.
0: The meat was good. It just wasn't real flavorful. Like, it wasn't real. Like, the old Trapper's got a lot more flavor.
1: But the meat is good. The
0: meat itself is fine.
1: Generic beef jerky has come a long way. Like, we bought some Trader Joe's. I was like, dude, that's so the best beef jerky I've ever had.
0: Why is beef so expensive right now? And then Costco's dangling this stuff. Have you seen the stuff they have there in the little island kickout? Where it's all sliced for you. I mean, you could do anything with this beef, but it's all sliced like perfectly for beef jerky. Mm. They want like $38 for
1: it. Wow.
0: It's

0: I mean, it's quite a bit, but still.
1: I'm adding a new option on the KZOZ.com poll question. Let me hit update and then hit refresh. Hold on. Okay, hit refresh now.
0: Are you telling me to hit refresh?
1: Yeah.
0: I'm talking to yourself.
1: I'm talking to you. Hit refresh. On the poll.
0: Okay. How many times the word organic is listed in the ingredients?
1: That's for you. Just blatant virtue signalers out there. We needed to add an option for you to tell the world how healthy of an eater you are.
0: Good morning to single mom who has been writing in quite a bit this morning. Actually, I guess you've been writing in quite a bit lately. I'm sorry we didn't see you. I see you now, girl. Iowa Steak Bites beef jerky. Yes. Ow. Yes. Those are good. So Iowa Meats, I usually buy their pepperoni sticks. But I only see them at like the specialty stores. I don't see them like at most stores. They are a bit pricey, but if you can find them on sale, they're really good. Iowa Meats. Dude, they make good stuff. I don't think I've had their beef jerky, but I've had their pepperoni sticks. Really good. And that's all that matters because it's filling. And if you have to pay a little bit more for quality, I'm okay with that because it all comes down to taste.
1: Do you know what the most filling snack is? Peanut butter filled pretzels. You can have like five of those, and you're like, okay, that's good.
0: I'll give you that is very filling. I was going to say peanut butter or anything because peanut butter is filling, but almonds. I can literally eat like 10 almonds and feel like I had lunch. Or avocados. Try to eat a whole big Haas avocado, a big one from like local or California, the big one.
1: So when you eat the 10,
0: you'll be so full when you're done.
1: When you eat the 10 almonds, is your wife standing over you as you're eating the 10 almonds? Because I believe
0: they're salted almonds.
1: I believe you change your snack preferences based on her location.
0: Oh no, not
1: really? Because you bought organic cheese balls, bro.
0: She'll text me. She's like, hey. You want any ice cream?
1: Really? Store. Wow.
0: I'm like, ah, no, yes. She goes, Snickers is on sale. Oh, you better buy it.
1: No. She brings you ice cream made of almond milk.
0: Oh, God. Have you ever had that, like, low sugar stuff they have?
1: I don't know what it's called, but it's terrible. Listen, if I'm making
0: it's
1: the leap.
0: It's literally like eating frozen styrofoam.
1: Okay, yeah. I've seen Halo.
0: I've seen
1: it in the stores, and I'm like, yeah, that's too good to be true.
0: Lightly flavored styrofoam. It's disgusting.
1: Too good to be true.
0: Anyways, if you're going to eat ice cream, you might as well enjoy it. Just don't eat it all the time, right? Alice Cooper, Jimi Hendrix, and two tickets to see Weird Al next if you know the show.
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0: K-C-O-Z. It's time to play Know the Show with Jeff and Jeremy in the morning.
1: All right, you're playing for some Weird Al Yankovic tickets, Bigger and Weirder Tour 2026. 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
2: All right, we need to know what year Hillary. We did some investigating of our own, like Wired magazine, this morning, Jeremy, and we found out that that Hillary Clinton was the person who established the smoking ban, a no smoking ban, or a smoking ban, I guess. You can't smoke in the Oval Office. What year did she do that in? What year did Hillary Clinton say, oh, no more smoking in the Oval Office? 805.
1: Jeff looked at me this morning and goes, oh, that's going to be another show. I love that. I love that. I love it. I'm going to write it down on my hand right now. Do you still write on your hand?
2: No, I don't. I don't. Too much. Too many screens in front of me to take notes on.
1: 805-543-3693. You got to call in to win, all right?

0: All right, Jeff and Jeremy here. It is Know the Show, 805-543-3693.
1: You want to finish whatever you're eating?
0: Apple. Sorry.
1: Jay from La Crosse writes in. He says, isn't her smoking ban irrelevant since Bubba and Monica were smoking cigars? Yes, that's something we were talking about earlier.
0: Well, he was smoking cigars. She was smoking something else.

0: Yeah, but still went against his wife's wishes. We say good morning to Bo. Hi, Bo.
1: Yep, yep.
0: Bo, what year did Hillary Clinton install a Oval Office smoking ban?
1: 1993.
0: That is correct. And Mike in Santa Maria writes, and he says it's actually February 2nd of 1993, to be exact. Thank you, Rain Man Mike.
2: Autobiography or what?
0: Yeah, Rain Man Mike on the on it. I don't know why he cares so much about that, but that's only like 2 weeks into his presidency. Is when she said, "Up, no more smoking in this Oval Office." Kind of a control freak.
2: Is this? Who's this on the phone? Is this Bo?
0: Yeah, it's Bo.
2: Bo.
1: Yes.
2: If I said one word to describe Hillary Clinton, you would use.
1: Oh, about two dozen. Disastrous. Evil.
2: I don't devil. Think that she has a positive viewpoint from men. And I would agree. I would say that loving and you know, wonderful is not the first two words that come to my mind.
0: Yeah, the smile,
2: I don't know her.
0: The smile is...
2: What she portrays.
0: Is very infrequent on her face.
1: Would your wife stay with you if you did that with the intern?
2: No. No.
1: Yeah, yeah. That tells you she's in it for herself. She's a rotten to the core.
2: Oh.
0: She wanted to be president.
2: Yeah, okay. I understand what you're saying. I understand that. Because I don't think anybody's wife would stay with them after that.
0: Unless they wanted
2: unless
0: to.
2: This was for career. What are you laughing about, no, Jeff?
0: Mike's one word on the text line.
1: I'm guessing you can't share that on air.
0: No, you can't. You can't. Mike would just like to pass along to you, Bo, that you forgot assassin from your list of words.
1: Oh, yeah. There's another one. Forgot about that. About what? 60-something times over?
2: Well, I think he's referencing one certain individual in jail, but I'm not positive. But, yeah, that's pretty funny. No filter on Michael. All right, well, you're a winner. You're going to go see Weird Al, okay? Thanks
1: cool,
2: for listening
1: thank you,
2: to us.
0: Hold on the line, Bo. We got to get some information from you. Oh, that was fun. That was fun. Putas or Mike thought it was weird that we interjected Obama into that conversation. Guys vote. I mean, like, who else? I mean,
2: no, why is that weird? If anything, he was the first one I thought of. He was the only president that I can remember because of my age that smoked cigarettes. I mean, they said Ronald Reagan and Eisenhower. I mean, all these other guys did, but, Ronald Reagan did before he was president.
0: Who was the president that we were doing this off the air? Who was the president that you... found smoked three packs a day. Was it Lyndon? It was Lyndon Johnson, wasn't it?
2: He smoked. You know, I asked AI.
0: Three packs a day. Lyndon Johnson did. Like, how do you?
2: Is that
0: get
2: who
0: up
2: it
0: and,
2: was?
0: How do you get up and do speeches when you smoke three packs a day without coughing?
2: Well, yeah. How do you just walk up the stairs? I mean, that's a big house. No. Dwight Eisenhower. Smoked 4 to 6 packs a day.
0: Wow. Dwight.
2: Unfiltered cigarettes.
0: Dang. Dwight.
2: Johnson smoked 3 packs a day. Roosevelt, he was a cigar smoker, but he also smoked 2 packs of cigarettes a day. And then it doesn't say Obama, it just says that he quit.
0: When you smoke 4 to 6 packs a day,
2: which,
0: like
2: I don't
0: Eisenhower
2: know,
0: did?
2: I know smokers, and you don't always, you say you quit, but you sneak.
0: When you wake up do you wake up in the middle of the night to have a cigarette? I mean, that's like 4 to 6 packs a day. That's unheard of.
2: Richard, I know, I have friends that I've gone camping with, and I'll wake up at 2 o'clock in the morning, between 2 and 3 to go take a pee.
0: Yeah,
2: And he's just sitting there.
0: Smoking a cigarette in the middle of the night.
2: Smoking a cigarette.
0: Wow.
2: Went out to go take a pee, decided to have a smoke, and then went back to bed.
0: That is dedication to the craft right there. Dedication to the craft.
2: That's going to do it for us. Kurt Olsen's up next. Y'all have a nice Wednesday.
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0: 93.3 KZOZ with Jeff Lynn and ELO, Evil Woman. Good morning, Kurt Olsen checking in. We lost Frank Beard, drummer of ZZ Top yesterday, and the only member that didn't have that distinctive long beard for many years. He passed yesterday at his ranch in Richmond, Texas at the age of 77. Billy Gibbons, leader and singer of ZZ Top, had this to say: Frank was one of the most naturally innovative drummers and a great true son of Texas. Frank Beard with ZZ Top for the better part of six decades, releasing 15 studio albums, six of them hitting the top 10, seven top 40 hits, and two top 10 hits, inducted into the Rock and Roll Hall of Fame in 2004. Frank Beard, dead at 77, survived by his wife Debbie and three children. And we send out a big rest in peace. And thank you, Frank, from the 805. Here's a tribute, a double shot from ZZ Top on KZOZ.
1: Rumors spreading round in that Texas town. About the shack outside the games. And you know what I'm talking about. 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

0: 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Chris Cornell and Soundgarden. Also Fleetwood Mac with Don't Stop. We heard Pink Floyd. Together we stand, divided we fall. The song Hey You. And to begin it, a double shot from ZZ Top in memory of Frank Beard, their drummer, who passed away yesterday at the age of 77. A thank you and rest in peace from the 805. I'm Kurt Olsen. Stay tuned. On the way for you, music coming up from The Who.
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6: 93.3 in KZOZ weather, partly cloudy, mid to upper 90s inland valleys, the mid 70s and low 80s for the coastal valleys like Slowtown and at the beaches, low to mid 70s. Kurt Olson with you on the way, one from Journey, and right now, The Who.

mid-70s and low 80s for the coastal valleys like Slowtown and at the beaches, low to mid-70s. Kurt Olson with you on the way, one from Journey, and right now, The Who, Slip Kid, on your Wednesday morning from KZOZ.

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1: 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Cale, his song, Call Me the Breeze. 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

93.3 KZOZ and the Red Hot Chili Peppers. Can't stop. 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

93.3 KZOZ with AC/DC. Girls Got Rhythm. Speaking of rhythm, happy 75th birthday to Queen bassist John Deacon. Deaky co-wrote many of their greatest hits, including You're My Best Friend, I Want to Break Free, and Under Pressure. And let's not forget about this song. He's all over it right from the beginning. Happy birthday from the 805 to John Deacon, bassist of Queen. We hear Another One Bites the Dust on KZOZ.

0: artificial intelligence. 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
4: 93.3 in KZOZ weather, partly cloudy, mid to upper 90s inland valleys, the mid 70s to low 80s in the coastal valleys like San Luis Obispo and at the beaches, low to mid 70s. Kurt Olsen next to you with some Fleetwood Mac on the way, also Van Halen, and right now Nirvana, The Man Who Sold the World on KZOZ.

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93.3 KZOZ. Had to get that one on since school is back in session. Van Halen, Hot for Teacher. And before that, we heard Fleetwood Mac, Go Your Own Way. It's Kurt Olsen. Don't forget, we are giving away tickets to Weird Al Yankovic, Cal Poly alumni. He's playing the 15th of next month at the Vina Robles Amphitheater. If you want to go see him, win tickets from us with Jeff and Jeremy. 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

93.3 KZOZ, going way back for that one. Head Games from Foreigner. Kurt Olsen with you, headed towards the lunch hour. That means another edition of the Lunchtime Rewind. Today, we're going to stick it in the middle of the 80s, 1985, and pull them some tunes from that year. Stay tuned for that, brought to you by Be Right There Heating and Air around noon. In the meantime, here's one for you from Motley Crue, Home Sweet Home.

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93.3 KZOZ 1985 on the Lunchtime Rewind. David Lee Roth from his debut studio release, the EP Crazy from the Heat. I'm just a gigolo. Talk about the heat. The Rewind brought to you by Be Right There Heating and Air. Always online at callthebee.com. We hear another one now from the late Frank Beard, drummer of ZZ Top. We would lose him yesterday at the age of 77. He and the band released the album Afterburner in 1985. It would come out in the month of October, and a song from it now called Can't Stop Rockin'. He'll rock forever. His music will rock forever. On the Lunchtime Rewind with 93.3 KZOZ.

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93.3 KZOZ, 1985 on the Lunchtime Rewind with Xene, John Doe, Billy Zoom, and the band X from the album Eight Life Grand. We heard Burning House of Love, and before that, The Power Station with Some Like It Hot from their self-titled release, The Rewind, brought to you by Be Right There Heating and Air. Always online at callthebee.com. While we're on the subject of heat, also in there, we heard from the album Nervous Nights, The Hooters, with the song Day by Day, and Huey Lewis and the News before that, The Power of Love, from the 1985 film Back to the Future, and also a single for them. I'm Kurt Olson, now one for you from Dire Straits, off the album Brothers in Arms. We hear So Far Away on the Lunchtime Rewind with KZOZ.

0: 93.3 KZOZ. Hard to pass that one up when you're on the year 1985. Simple Minds from the Breakfast Club soundtrack that year. And Don't You Forget About Me. Before that, Dire Straits and So Far Away. And that will wrap it up for the lunchtime rewind today. Thanks to the sponsor, Be Right There Heating and Air. If your air conditioner is sweating or making terrifying noises, don't panic. 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If you hear those noises and your house is over 80 degrees inside, or dare I say hotter, it's time to call the Bee. We'll do it again tomorrow, same time, 12 noon, but a different year right here.
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1: 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And I got to say, last Friday at Downtown SLO's Concerts in the Plaza was an absolute blast. We had that family block party and Brass Mash completely rocked the stage as our main act. 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The Mac and Cheese Fest is right around the corner next month. 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But trying to keep up with life while fighting through something like plantar fasciitis is just exhausting. I know all too well. When it first cropped up last year, I was thinking I would not walk again to be a drama queen about it. I was trying everything I could find that said it would help, and nothing did. Enter the Good Feet Store. 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Check out the Good Feet Store in San Luis Obispo, just off the 101 on Madonna Road, next to Best Buy.
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0: 93.3 KZOZ, some classic Aerosmith, Toys in the Attic. Before that, Fleetwood Mac, Little Lies, and Sublime to kick it off with Doing Time. We're doing it together on a warm summer day. Curdles with you. Stay tuned. 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

93.3 in KZOZ, Paul Rogers and Free with All Right Now. It's Kurt Olsen. Happy birthday. Shout out to English singer-songwriter Ian Gillan, member and vocalist of Deep Purple for a while, off and on. Also, let us not forget a member of Black Sabbath around 83, one of the rotating vocalists with Sabbath after Ozzy was let go, and a very talented songwriter and singer turning 81 years young today. Happy birthday from the 805 to Ian Gillan. Here he is with Deep Purple on this one, Woman from Tokyo on KZOZ.

0: 93.3 in KZOZ with the Steve Miller Band and Space Cowboy. Before that, Rush with Tom Sawyer. Also, Pink Floyd in there from Dark Side of the Moon with Money. It's Kurt Olson. If you love Pink Floyd, go see the Pink Floyd tribute band, Brit Floyd, October 15th, Vina Robles Amphitheater in Paso Robles. 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
3: Here's a quick public service announcement for anyone waking up tired. 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What's up? It's Suzanne here at KZOZ. 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
0: 93.3 in KZOZ weather, partly cloudy, mid to upper 90s inland, mid 70s and low 80s coastal valleys like Slowtown, and at the beaches, the low to mid 70s. Kurt Olson with you, one from the cars on the way. Also, GNR up after this, another LA band we hear, the Red Hot Chili Peppers. And by the way, on KZOZ.

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93.3 KZOZ. Rick Ocasek and Ben and the Cars with Heartbeat City. Before that, Guns N' Roses, and to begin it, the Red Hot Chili Peppers. Kurt Olsen with you. Would you like to go see Weird Al Yankovic, Cal Poly alumni and a famous funny man, very talented one? He will be playing and back on the Central Coast the 15th of next month, a Tuesday night at the Vina Robles Amphitheater. Jeff and Jeremy have your tickets to win. Tune in 9:35 to 9:55 in the morning for your chance to score a pair. 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

93.3 KZOZ Queen, and You're My Best Friend, written by their bassist, John Deacon, who is turning 75 years old today. Shout out and happy birthday from the 805. That'll do it for me, Kurt Olson. I am out of time. Suze is in next. I will leave you with one more today from the late, great Frank Beard, drummer for the better part of six decades with ZZ Top. We would lose him at the age of 77 yesterday. So another one from him and the band. If you've been listening to me for a while on this station, you've probably been waiting for me to play this one. A great piece of work from all members of the band, of the trio, including the late Frank Beard. Rest in peace. Here's ZZ Top with Waiting for the Bus. And Jesus Just Left Chicago. On KZOZ. Bye-bye.

0: 93.3 KZOZ rocks with the Eagles. Checking in for the afternoon. I am Suzanne. What is up? Some Santana. Some Rick Derringer. That's what's up after Korn. Let's go.
1: Something takes a part of me. Something lost and never seen.

0: I'm Rick Derringer. It is KZOZ. Suzanne hanging with you. And I saw this conversation online, and it's like an etiquette expert giving tips on what not to order at a work lunch or maybe a happy hour with your boss. So if you ever, you know, going to get stuck at the table hanging with your boss, the etiquette expert says, steer clear of the most expensive items on the menu, including market price specials, especially when you don't know the cost. Yeah, all of these seem like no-brainers, right? Be careful with alcohol. Drinking too much can lead to conversations you might regret later. And then it also says don't order multiple courses if your boss is only ordering one. Follow their lead. And then this one, skip foods that are messy or hard to eat because the goal is to enjoy your meal while keeping focus on the people at your table, a.k.a. your boss. So maybe, you know, skip the lobster or whatever. That goes back to the expensive menu item also. So there's that. Good luck if you are lunching with your boss this week.
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0: So I'm over here just picking through all of the booze that's going to be at the Mac and Cheese Fest, and it's getting me real pumped. I mean, aside from all the rad mac and cheese creations that we're tasting, right, there's a whole bunch of beer, Firestone Walker Brewing, Humdinger, Barrel House, Blast and Brew, Primal House is coming out, and I know some of these guys are actually doing, like, beer, and then they're also making mac and cheese, which is rad. There's spirits like Mansa Spirits, Channel Island Distillery, Libertines out there, the Anderson, Ugly Bee Vodka back in action. They're always fun, and they have a ton of swag. And Mulligan's from Avalu Beach Resort is going to be serving up some booze for us, too. So, I mean, those are, you know, some of the drinks. There's a ton of wineries. Love seeing, like, Shale Oak Winery on here and Midnight Cellar. Shout out, Rich. Hope Family Wine, so many. And then, yeah, the mac and cheese. And all of this tasting is included in your ticket. 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You know, we're right down there at the beach in Avila, and we're having a great time for 21 plus Saturday, September 19th. 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We got Brass Mash coming out to rock the stage, too.
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4: 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The sirens are located throughout the emergency planning zone, which stretches from Cayucas in the north to the Napomo Mesa in the south and east through the city of San Luis Obispo.

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93.3 KZOZ rocks. Billy Idol, Suzanne hanging out. A little Marilyn Manson this afternoon. And believe it or not, 30 years old on this track. And yeah, that Antichrist Superstar album dropped in 1996. So Marilyn Manson out on tour for a new album this year. But there are two dates, October 31st and November 1st at the Wiltern in L.A. And they're doing the 30th anniversary Antichrist Superstar shows. Totally sold out. Tickets are going for like $5 to $1,000 at this point. So if you got an extra one that you want to give to Suze for free, holla at your girl. It is KZOZ, and we'll rock on with some

0: All right. No wishing, just doing. Britt Floyd, Wiener Obers Amphitheater. And if you wish you were there, there's two things. You can buy the tickets, wienerobersamphitheater.com. You can win the tickets, 805 beer text line here at KZOZ. So get in on this. Text Floyd, 805-543-3693. Grabbing more winners all week out of there for Britt Floyd and a rad tribute to the sounds and visuals of Pink Floyd. These guys do it up proper, and you can check that out with us. And as a matter of fact, you text Floyd, 805-543-3693. 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
3: 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The sirens will sound at noon and again at 12:30 and last for 3 minutes. 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

Okay, because we don't have enough football to watch. 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

0: 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I'm a hard maybe. 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

Checking into 4 p.m. with Van Halen. It's KZOZ, ready for a 420 funny, some Dubers, Bon Jovi, Foo Fighters coming up. But right now we're going to get into it with Weezer. This is a song that was kind of a screw you to their record label where, you know, they wanted the pop-friendly hit. And Rivers Cuomo was like, I'm going to do all the things that I want to do. Ain't going to wear the clothes that you like, all of that stuff, right? It's Pork and Beans. It's KZOZ.

0: 93.3 KZOZ Rocks with the Foods. Suzanne hanging out, ready to go with our KZOZ 420 Funny presented by Slow Cal Roots and their location on South Hygera in Slow, throwing a massive grand reopening party next Saturday, August 29th. 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Slow Cal Roots and Slow next Saturday. Right now, it's potato day, apparently. So let's go with this one from Jimmy Roulette.
1: I was walking by the potato aisle, potato section, as it is, because there's so many different potatoes. It's not like celery, where there's one.
2: Celery.
1: Like, what happened? How come he's so popular? What happened to the potato?

0: How come we are, like, he's got his own toy? Come on. That's kind of cocky for a vegetable right there. He's in every aspect of our eating, like breakfast, lunch, and dinner. Hash browns, tater tots, french fries, potato chips. Mm-hmm. You know what I feel bad for? Sweet potato. 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Never caught on and became famous. It's like he moved out east, started drinking. Changed his name to Yam, just...
1: Jimmy Roulette, hello, National Potato Day. It's KZOZ. Random side note on the sweet potato. We had one sitting in our kitchen so long that it actually sprouted roots and started growing little leaves on them. So we have planted the leaves, and we'll see what happens. Wish me luck. It's KZOZ.
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1: 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The sirens will sound at noon and again at 12:30 and last for 3 minutes. 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

0: Time Bomb with Rancid at 93.3 KZOZ. Suzanne hanging with you, and we are approaching at 5 o'clock. We'll pop off with our Live at 5 set, thanks to Central Coast Yamaha. So hang for that, and I think I can squeeze in something from Bowie and The Clash before we get there. Also, tomorrow morning, Jeff and Jeremy, check back in. Win you some. We've got Weird Al Yankovic tickets coming through Wiener Wilbur's Amphitheater on September 15th. It's the bigger and weirder tour for 2026. Puddle's Pity Party is opening the show. Know the show with Jeff and Jeremy tomorrow at 9:40. 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